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1: ABC News, I'm Dave Packer. President Trump says it's just a question of time before the war with Iran ends once and for all. But U.S. troops deployed to the Middle East are having their deployments extended. ABC's Louis Martinez covers the Pentagon.
2: This means that essentially it is an open-ended situation right now for the U.S. military, which has about 50,000 U.S. soldiers, sailors, and airmen in the region. And that buildup has been very constant over the last couple of months, actually just before the start of hostilities with Iran on February 28th.
1: President Trump announcing that he's appointing Adam Tell, Assistant Secretary of the Army for Civil Works, to become Acting Secretary of the Army, effective immediately. This comes after Dan Driscoll resigned as Army Secretary earlier this week. The jury in the Lindsey Clancy murder trial, 6 days into deliberation, still deadlocked. The jury foreperson saying one juror won't follow the judge's instructions about reasonable doubt. This is ABC News. Three Northern California hikers had to be rescued recently, and they're blaming AI for getting them lost.
3: The three novice hikers set off before dawn this past Sunday, hoping to summit Mount Shasta in a day. It was 7 o'clock that night when they finally did, long after the recommended turnaround time of 12 noon. As they descended, they quickly realized they were out of their element. The local sheriff's office, though, couldn't meet them until the next day, so they spent the night up there. When asked why they had done the attempt the way they did, the three said they relied heavily on Google's AI assistant Gemini to tell them the route and what to pack. Rangers say you need to do a lot more than that if you want to stay safe. Sherry Preston, ABC News.
1: Interior Secretary Doug Burgum announced today that excavation work for the construction of President Trump's triumphal arch will begin over the next 2 weeks. The planned 250-foot tall memorial arch at the Potomac River Bridge between the Lincoln Memorial and Arlington National Cemetery continues to face mounting backlash and legal action. Dave Packer, ABC News.
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6: From the WKRK Forecast Center, this is meteorologist Steve Hamilton. We'll have a chance of some showers and thunderstorms each afternoon through the holiday weekend, but some nice weather as well. It'll be clear overnight. We're down around 70 on the low, sunny and hot on Friday, and pretty humid. We're in the mid-90s. Friday night, just a few clouds and down to 70, and then maybe an afternoon shower or thunderstorm Saturday, Sunday, and Labor Day. Mix of sunshine and clouds, highs will be in the 90s.

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WKRK.

One of the best things about Southern gospel music is the message. It's about faith, hope, and loving one another. 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
1: ABC News, I'm Dave Packer. The judge in the Lindsay Clancy murder trial sending the jury home for the day after 36 hours of deliberations over 6 days. Twice already, defense attorney Kevin Reddington claims one juror is refusing to follow the law that says a defendant must be proved guilty beyond a reasonable doubt. As the war with Iran drags on, so are U.S. troop deployments.
2: We've learned is that U.S. military forces in the region are being extended, some into early next year. Specifically, we're talking about the Army's 82nd Airborne Division, which arrived in the Middle East earlier this year, around the gear up for the war with Iran that eventually took place.
1: ABC's Louis Martinez. Fuel prices continue to rise. Diesel fuel nationally hit a record high today. The Trump administration making an urgent appeal to the Supreme Court to allow new postal service rules for mail-in ballots to take effect immediately. Critics say the rules could infringe on the state's authority to run elections. Activist, journalist, and feminist icon Gloria Steinem, dead at 92. This is ABC News. TikTok is making updates which could change how its 100 million U.S. users engage in the comments.
3: The video platform is adding a new voice note feature. So this is sort of like how you can text people voice notes. Now you can record a voice message up to 60 seconds long and post it as a comment on TikTok. Then anyone can tap and listen to what you said. TikTok's also adding a feature where you can create a live poll in the comments, asking people what they think, for example, about what outfit you should wear, what you should post about the next day. The company says this is turning the comment section into its own experience. It's worth noting that that voice note feature only applies to users ages 18 and older. Elizabeth Schulze, ABC News, Washington.
1: Former Venezuelan President Nicolas Maduro is asking a federal judge to dismiss a drug trafficking case against him, claiming he's protected by head of state immunity. Maduro and his wife both pleaded not guilty after they were captured by U.S. forces in Venezuela in January. The trial is scheduled for next June. Dave Packer, ABC News.
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6: From the WKRK Forecast Center, this is meteorologist Steve Hamilton. We'll have a chance of some showers and thunderstorms each afternoon through the holiday weekend, but some nice weather as well. It'll be clear overnight. We're down around 70 on the low, sunny and hot on Friday, and pretty humid. We're in the mid-90s. Friday night, just a few clouds and down to 70, and then maybe an afternoon shower or thunderstorm Saturday, Sunday, and Labor Day. Mix of sunshine and clouds, highs will be in the 90s. Wow.

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Hey, it's Greg Goodman. If you've been with us for a while today, thank you. And if you just found us on the dial, welcome. This is Christian Radio, WKRK, playing Southern Gospel music around the clock.

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1: ABC News, I'm Dave Packer. Jury deadlock in the Lindsey Clancy trial. Her defense attorney suggesting a lone juror is not listening to the judge's instruction and is all that stands between the Massachusetts mother who killed her three children and a verdict of not guilty by reason of insanity.
2: The judge is expected to question that one holdout juror before the jury begins deliberations for a seventh day tomorrow. The concern is the one holdout could cause a mistrial and force this whole emotional, gut-wrenching case to be replayed.
1: ABC's Aaron Katursky. The Trump administration threatening to revoke the tax-exempt status of all private schools using race and admission, scholarships, or other education programs. Authorities in Minneapolis say Wednesday's mass shooting at a department building started outside during an arranged custody handoff. Police say the gunman died in a shootout with responding officers. In total, two residents killed, five other people were hurt, including three police officers. This is ABC News. Texas Governor Greg Abbott surveyed damage today from the Ross Fire burning in Palo Pinto and Jack counties west of Dallas. The fire is still burning amid hot, dry conditions. Governor Abbott says damage assessments are still underway, but no deaths are reported. He credited early warnings, evacuation orders, and local coordination.
3: So with regard to lost homes and other structures, that's still a matter under assessment. Obviously, there are certain areas where we cannot get into and make full assessments at this time. That'll be a process that we will be undertaking rapidly as soon as we can get into all those areas.
1: Sources tell ABC News ICE agent Christian Casto surrendered to federal authorities today to face charges. He made false statements to investigators after he shot and injured a Venezuelan man in Minnesota. Authorities say he lied about the events leading up to the shooting of Julio Cesar Sosa Celis in an immigration crackdown in Minneapolis back in January. Dave Packer, ABC News.
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6: From the WKRK Forecast Center, this is meteorologist Steve Hamilton. We'll have a chance of some showers and thunderstorms each afternoon through the holiday weekend, but some nice weather as well. It'll be clear overnight. We're down around 70 on the low, sunny and hot on Friday, and pretty humid. We're in the mid-90s. Friday night, just a few clouds and down to 70, and then maybe an afternoon shower or thunderstorm Saturday, Sunday, and Labor Day. Mix of sunshine and clouds, highs will be in the 90s.

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Your Southern Gospel favorites play here on WKRK, including the Gaither Vocal Band, Tribute Quartet, and Anthem Edition. 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

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Thanks for listening to Christian Radio, WKRK.

It's amazing how a good song can change the whole mood of your day. And that's what we try to do here on WKRK. Just keep the encouragement coming. That particular song for you may be coming up next.

Hey, it's Greg Goodman. Southern gospel music has a way of reminding us that no matter what we're facing, there's always hope ahead. More great music is coming up.

Thanks for keeping it right here on WKRK Murphy. We've got another great song coming up.

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1: ABC News, I'm Dave Packer. Tensions flare in the Lindsey Clancy trial. Her defense attorney saying one juror is refusing to follow the judge's instructions. ABC's Aaron Katursky.
2: The judge polled jurors individually to make sure they could follow his instructions, then reminded them of the law.
3: I want to remind you that you are required to follow my instructions on the law as I gave them to you.
2: When jurors were dismissed for the night, Clancy eyed them closely as they filed out of court.
1: The Trump administration making an urgent appeal to the Supreme Court to allow new Postal Service rules for mail-in ballots to take effect immediately. A federal judge temporarily blocking the changes. Meanwhile, North Carolina will start sending out ballots tomorrow. A Louisiana judge issuing a preliminary injunction allowing former NFL players to play with college teams. The SEC is suing LSU over its plan to bring NFL rookies back to play college football again, arguing it's unfair. This is ABC News. The accused leader of a Penn State University multi-million dollar drug ring is out on bail today. Agostino Apitiello is accused of supplying Penn State students with drugs in an operation run out of two fraternity houses. ABC's Perry Russum.
4: Apitiello is facing multiple counts of possession with intent to deliver and conspiracy. He has pleaded not guilty. Penn State has suspended the Delta Upsilon fraternity. The fraternity putting out a statement saying they are cooperating with the investigation. Sigma Chi, which operates independent of the university, saying this conduct is an egregious violation of our values. The university says it is cooperating with law enforcement.
1: Police arrested more than a dozen former students and one parent in connection with the alleged drug ring. Pabst Blue Ribbon is offering a reward of up to $20,000 for help finding a missing truckload of beer. The company says a truck carrying more than 1,600 cases was stolen from a California distribution center last month. Dave Packer, ABC News.
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7: From the WKRK Forecast Center, this is meteorologist Steve Hamilton. We'll have a chance of some showers and thunderstorms each afternoon through the holiday weekend, but some nice weather as well. It'll be clear overnight. We're down around 70 on the low, sunny and hot on Friday, and pretty humid. We're in the mid-90s. Friday night, just a few clouds and down to 70, and then maybe an afternoon shower or thunderstorm Saturday, Sunday, and Labor Day. Mix of sunshine and clouds, highs will be in the 90s.

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The message in this music never goes out of style. Faith, hope, and encouragement. That's what we're all about on WKRK.

One of the best things about Southern gospel music is the message. It's about faith, hope, and loving one another. You'll hear plenty of that right here on WKRK.

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1: ABC News, I'm Dave Packard. During Thursday's White House briefing, Vice President J.D. Vance said he wouldn't call the conflict with Iran a war, saying there's no active shooting. Reaction from Democratic Congressman James Walkinshaw.
2: Well, I'd like to hear him say that to the families of the 800 service members who have been killed and wounded. It's a war and it's a quagmire. We are absolutely stuck. We are stuck because there was no clear strategy from the beginning. And the American people are paying the cost of that at the pump, at the grocery store, and elsewhere.
1: The Trump administration making an urgent appeal to the Supreme Court to allow new postal service rules for mail-in ballots to take effect immediately. A federal judge temporarily blocking the changes. Meanwhile, North Carolina starts sending out ballots tomorrow. The jury in the Lindsey Clancy murder trial still deadlocked, the four persons saying one juror won't follow the judge's instructions about reasonable doubt. This is ABC News. The social media app TikTok is adding a new voice note feature so followers can record a message and post it in the comments. They're also adding a live poll feature. ABC's Elizabeth Schulze says the new features are unrelated to recent legal outcomes.
3: TikTok has yet to say if it'll make any other changes for teens after Instagram's parent company, Meta, last week agreed to impose daily screen time limits, block the app at night, and make other design updates for teens. This was part of that historic legal settlement over claims that the app was designed to get children addicted. Meta's full $18 billion penalty there does depend on TikTok, YouTube, and Snapchat also making changes to their apps. None of them have publicly committed to that so far. Elizabeth Schulze, ABC News, Washington.
1: Xbox implementing monthly time limits on cloud gaming for Game Pass subscribers. In a blog post, the company says they're adding the limits because their costs grow as more people play and play longer. Dave Packer, ABC News.
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6: From the WKRK Forecast Center, this is meteorologist Steve Hamilton. We'll have a chance of some showers and thunderstorms each afternoon through the holiday weekend, but some nice weather as well. It'll be clear overnight. We're down around 70 on the low, sunny and hot on Friday, and pretty humid. We're in the mid-90s. Friday night, just a few clouds and down to 70, and then maybe an afternoon shower or thunderstorm Saturday, Sunday, and Labor Day. Mix of sunshine and clouds, highs will be in the 90s.

0: from the Valley River to the Hiawassee and all across the Tri-State Mountain region. 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
1: Are you glad to see the inspirations at the Grand Ole Opry tonight? How about it? Come on!

We're broadcasting from Murphy, North Carolina. But our signal reaches folks all across western North Carolina, northern Georgia, and eastern Tennessee. We're glad you're listening to WKRK.

Murphy sits right here in the corner of North Carolina, just a short drive from Georgia and Tennessee. And from here, we're sending Southern gospel music across the mountains on WKRK.

0: Well, I'm going to close with a little song I wrote on New Year's Eve. The reason I remember that it was New Year's Eve is because for the 3 days and nights before that, we had kept our seven-year-old grandson and our 19-month-old grandson. Thank you. Got up that next morning after they had left, walked into the kitchen, and I said to my wife, "Listen." She said, "What do you hear?" I said, "Thank God, nothing." Oh, I love my grandkids. Love them, love them, love them. But I wrote a little song that day. How many of y'all are grandparents? Just say yeah.
1: Yeah.
0: I'm among my own. Oh, blessed headlights that bring them to me. I never realized how sweet life can be.

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A few sips of Red Bull when the Twinkies are gone. 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
1: ABC News, I'm Dave Packer. The Lindsey Clancy jury still deadlocked and set to resume deliberations after a dramatic day in court. The impasse is being blamed on a single holdout accused of refusing to follow the judge's instructions as they try to determine whether Clancy's criminally responsible for killing her children. The judge rejecting an attempt to remove that juror. U.S. casualties mounting in the war with Iran since late February. 18 American troops have been killed, nearly 800 wounded. And there were two intense rounds of attacks this week alone. But Vice President J.D. Vance says it's not a war.
2: I wouldn't call it a war. Right now, there is no active shooting. I recognize there have been places where this has flared up. Major combat operations, again, major combat operations lasted for about 6 weeks.
1: A 70-year-old woman is reportedly in critical condition after police near Daytona Beach say she entered their station and opened fire. She was wounded after leaving the building. This is ABC News. A candidate running for a seat in the Missouri State House has been charged with allegedly planting drugs in his primary opponent's car, according to court records. ABC's Chuck Sievertson.
3: Thomas Ross, candidate from Missouri House District 161, allegedly had his then-campaign manager plant cocaine in the car of his primary opponent, Louise Secker. Ross won the Republican primary and is currently running for state Senate. Court papers say Ross allegedly hatched the scheme in June. The former campaign manager provided the FBI with an audio recording of Ross, where they allegedly discussed the plot, with Ross quoted saying, "If you can pull it off, pull it off."
1: A Louisiana judge issued a preliminary injunction clearing the way for college teams like Louisiana State University to list former NFL players on the school's rosters. The ruling comes as Southeastern Conference is suing Louisiana State University in federal court over LSU's push to have ex-NFL players added to its roster. Dave Packer, ABC News.
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6: From the WKRK Forecast Center, this is meteorologist Steve Hamilton. We'll have a chance of some showers and thunderstorms each afternoon through the holiday weekend, but some nice weather as well. It'll be clear overnight. We're down around 70 on the low, sunny and hot on Friday, and pretty humid. We're in the mid-90s. Friday night, just a few clouds and down to 70, and then maybe an afternoon shower or thunderstorm Saturday, Sunday, and Labor Day. Mix of sunshine and clouds, highs will be in the 90s.

One of the best things about Southern gospel music is the message. It's about faith, hope, and loving one another. You'll hear plenty of that right here on WKRK.

Hey, it's Greg Goodman. So glad you decided to spend part of your day with us. More Southern Gospel music is coming up in just a bit on WKRK Murphy.

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We play it all day and all night here on Christian Radio WKRK Murphy.

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1: ABC News, I'm Dave Packer. Jury deadlock in the Lindsey Clancy trial. Her defense attorney suggested a lone juror is not listening to the judge's instruction and is all that stands between the Massachusetts mother who killed her three children and a verdict of not guilty by reason of insanity.
2: The judge is expected to question that one holdout juror before the jury begins deliberations for a seventh day. The concern is the one holdout could cause a mistrial and force this whole emotional, gut-wrenching case to be replayed.
1: ABC's Aaron Katursky. According to Gas Buddy, the national average price of diesel fuel rising to a record $5.82 a gallon, up more than $2 from a year ago. President Trump poised to break ground on a massive triumphal arch in the nation's capital even before getting final approval from a federal review panel. The Interior Secretary announced excavation work for the 250-foot gilded arch will begin over the next 2 weeks. This is ABC News. Severe weather is threatening Labor Day weekend from the upper Midwest to the Atlantic coast, with more bad storms coming. ABC senior meteorologist Lee Goldberg.
3: More severe storms, same places for the holiday travel rush tomorrow. Pittsburgh, D.C., into much of Virginia. And that storm zone that'll shift farther south into the Carolinas into Saturday. And finally, it's the comfort moving into the Great Lakes and Northeast. More comfortable temperatures for the holiday weekend, but the heat dome is intact across parts of the Midwest and the Deep South.
1: Gunshots rang out at a police department lobby in Florida. Police say the suspect who opened fire was a 70-year-old woman, now identified as Linda Jean Croteau. Police say Croteau walked into the police department lobby with a handgun, opened fire, taking cover. Nobody hurt. Then outside, she was met by half a dozen officers still holding a firearm when she was confronted. Police say three officers opened fire, seriously wounding her. She was taken to the hospital, where she remains in critical condition. I'm Dave Packer. ABC News.
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6: From the WKRK Forecast Center, this is meteorologist Steve Hamilton. We'll have a chance of some showers and thunderstorms each afternoon through the holiday weekend, but some nice weather as well. It'll be clear overnight. We're down around 70 on the low, sunny and hot on Friday, and pretty humid. We're in the mid-90s. Friday night, just a few clouds and down to 70, and then maybe an afternoon shower or thunderstorm Saturday, Sunday, and Labor Day. Mix of sunshine and clouds, highs will be in the 90s.

0: Thanks for keeping it right here on WKRK Murphy. We've got another great song coming up.
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Hey, it's Greg Goodman. Nothing like a good Southern gospel song to brighten the day, and we've got plenty more coming up right here on Christian Radio, WKRK, serving the mountains of North Carolina, Georgia, and Tennessee.

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1: ABC News, I'm Dave Packer. The Lindsey Clancy jury still deadlocked and set to resume deliberations after a dramatic day in court. The impasse is being blamed on a single holdout accused of refusing to follow the judge's instructions as they try to determine whether Clancy's criminally responsible for killing her children. The judge rejecting an attempt to remove that juror. U.S. casualties mounting in the war with Iran since late February. 18 American troops have been killed, nearly 800 wounded. And there were two intense rounds of attacks this week alone. But Vice President J.D. Vance says it's not a war.
2: I wouldn't call it a war. Right now, there is no active shooting. I recognize there have been places where this has flared up. Major combat operations, again, major combat operations lasted for about 6 weeks.
1: A 70-year-old woman is reportedly in critical condition after police near Daytona Beach say she entered their station and opened fire. She was wounded after leaving the building. This is ABC News. A candidate running for a seat in the Missouri State House has been charged with allegedly planting drugs in his primary opponent's car, according to court records. ABC's Chuck Sievertson.
3: Thomas Ross, candidate for Missouri House District 161, allegedly had his then-campaign manager plant cocaine in the car of his primary opponent, Louise Secker. Ross won the Republican primary and is currently running for state Senate. Court papers say Ross allegedly hatched the scheme in June. The former campaign manager provided the FBI with an audio recording of Ross, where they allegedly discussed the plot, with Ross quoted saying, "If you can pull it off, pull it off."
1: A Louisiana judge issued a preliminary injunction clearing the way for college teams like Louisiana State University to list former NFL players on the school's rosters. The ruling comes as Southeastern Conference is suing Louisiana State University in federal court over LSU's push to have ex-NFL players added to its roster. Dave Packer, ABC News.
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6: From the WKRK Forecast Center, this is meteorologist Steve Hamilton. We'll have a chance of some showers and thunderstorms each afternoon through the holiday weekend, but some nice weather as well. It'll be clear overnight. We're down around 70 on the low, sunny and hot on Friday, and pretty humid. We're in the mid-90s. Friday night, just a few clouds and down to 70, and then maybe an afternoon shower or thunderstorm Saturday, Sunday, and Labor Day. Mix of sunshine and clouds, highs will be in the 90s.

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We have more great Southern Gospel songs lined up for you. I'm Greg Goodman. Hope you're enjoying your day with Christian Radio, WKRK.

Hey, it's Greg Goodman. Southern gospel music has a way of reminding us that no matter what we're facing, there's always hope ahead. More great music is coming up.

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The morning came so early that it even took the sun by surprise. I hadn't slept since midnight. The night was so dark, there were no stars to even pierce the blackness of the skies. I spent the time in misery. So Lord, can you undo this broken, tangled mess I've made? My foolish choices too. Lord, please make the morning worth the midnight. I'm counting on you.

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The morning came so early. 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
1: ABC News, I'm Dave Packer. Jury deadlock in the Lindsey Clancy trial. Her defense attorney suggested a lone juror is not listening to the judge's instruction and is all that stands between the Massachusetts mother who killed her three children and a verdict of not guilty by reason of insanity.
2: The judge is expected to question that one holdout juror before the jury begins deliberations for a seventh day. The concern is the one holdout could cause a mistrial and force this whole emotional, gut-wrenching case to be replayed.
1: ABC's Aaron Katursky. According to Gas Buddy, the national average price of diesel fuel rising to a record $5.82 a gallon, up more than $2 from a year ago. President Trump poised to break ground on a massive triumphal arch in the nation's capital even before getting final approval from a federal review panel. The Interior Secretary announced excavation work for the 250-foot gilded arch will begin over the next 2 weeks. This is ABC News. Severe weather is threatening Labor Day weekend from the upper Midwest to the Atlantic coast, with more bad storms coming. ABC senior meteorologist Lee Goldberg.
3: More severe storms, same places for the holiday travel rush tomorrow. Pittsburgh, D.C., into much of Virginia. And that storm zone that'll shift farther south into the Carolinas into Saturday. And finally, it's the comfort moving into the Great Lakes and Northeast. More comfortable temperatures for the holiday weekend, but the heat dome is intact across parts of the Midwest and the Deep South.
1: Gunshots rang out at a police department lobby in Florida. Police say the suspect who opened fire was a 70-year-old woman, now identified as Linda Jean Croteau. Police say Croteau walked into the police department lobby with a handgun, opened fire, taking cover. Nobody hurt. Then outside, she was met by half a dozen officers still holding a firearm when she was confronted. Police say three officers opened fire, seriously wounding her. She can take her to the hospital, where she remains in critical condition. I'm Dave Packer, ABC News.
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6: From the WKRK Forecast Center, this is meteorologist Steve Hamilton. We'll have a chance of some showers and thunderstorms each afternoon through the holiday weekend, but some nice weather as well. It'll be clear overnight. We're down around 70 on the low, sunny and hot on Friday, and pretty humid. We're in the mid-90s. Friday night, just a few clouds and down to 70, and then maybe an afternoon shower or thunderstorm Saturday, Sunday, and Labor Day. Mix of sunshine and clouds, highs will be in the 90s.

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Thanks for making us a part of your day.

Hey, it's Greg Goodman. So glad you decided to spend part of your day with us. More Southern Gospel music is coming up in just a bit on WKRK Murphy.

home was just across the river on heaven's side. But we were much too weak to swim with no boat to ride. God made a way that couldn't fail, a wooden cross, three rusty nails, and

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1: ABC News, I'm Dave Packard. The Lindsey Clancy jury still deadlocked and set to resume deliberations after a dramatic day in court. The impasse is being blamed on a single holdout accused of refusing to follow the judge's instructions as they try to determine whether Clancy's criminally responsible for killing her children. The judge rejecting an attempt to remove that juror. U.S. casualties mounting in the war with Iran since late February. 18 American troops have been killed, nearly 800 wounded. And there were two intense rounds of attacks this week alone. But Vice President J.D. Vance says it's not a war.
2: I wouldn't call it a war. Right now, there is no active shooting. I recognize there have been places where this has flared up. Major combat operations, again, major combat operations lasted for about 6 weeks.
1: A 70-year-old woman is reportedly in critical condition after police near Daytona Beach say she entered their station and opened fire. She was wounded after leaving the building. This is ABC News. A candidate running for a seat in the Missouri State House has been charged with allegedly planting drugs in his primary opponent's car, according to court records. ABC's Chuck Sievertson.
3: Thomas Ross, candidate for Missouri House District 161, allegedly had his then-campaign manager plant cocaine in the car of his primary opponent, Louise Secker. Ross won the Republican primary and is currently running for state Senate. Court papers say Ross allegedly hatched the scheme in June. The former campaign manager provided the FBI with an audio recording of Ross, where they allegedly discussed the plot, with Ross quoted saying, "If you can pull it off, pull it off."
1: A Louisiana judge issued a preliminary injunction clearing the way for college teams like Louisiana State University to list former NFL players on the school's rosters. The ruling comes as Southeastern Conference is suing Louisiana State University in federal court over LSU's push to have ex-NFL players added to its roster. Dave Packer, ABC News.
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6: From the WKRK Forecast Center, this is meteorologist Steve Hamilton. We'll have a chance of some showers and thunderstorms each afternoon through the holiday weekend, but some nice weather as well. It'll be clear overnight. We're down around 70 on the low, sunny and hot on Friday, and pretty humid. We're in the mid-90s. Friday night, just a few clouds and down to 70, and then maybe an afternoon shower or thunderstorm Saturday, Sunday, and Labor Day. Mix of sunshine and clouds, highs will be in the 90s.

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1: Hey, bud, I just had a few minutes alone in the car, and I'm going to call and say hi. Nothing wrong. 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All right, love and miss you guys. 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
1: ABC News, I'm Sherry Preston. 9 days after devastating flooding in Nepal, two people have been pulled alive from one of those hydropower tunnels, and they say there are more people alive down there as well. 1,200 were killed in the flooding, thousands still unaccounted for. Pressed on how long the war might last, Vice President J.D. Vance filling in as press secretary and telling reporters at the White House,
2: I wouldn't call it a war. Right now, there is no active shooting. I recognize there have been places where this has flared up. Major combat operations lasted for about 6 weeks.
1: The price of diesel fuel hitting a record high, $5.85 a gallon on average. The Iran war disrupting the flow of fuel worldwide. Gas prices more than a dollar more than they were last Labor Day. 18 service members have been killed and hundreds more wounded in the fighting. Some 50,000 service members also just getting notices they will be deployed to the Middle East or have their deployments extended to March. This is ABC News. An ICE agent accused of shooting a Venezuelan man expected in federal court today. Sources telling ABC News Christian Castro turned himself in. Here's ABC's Alex Mallon.
3: It's the first time that we've seen the Justice Department, the federal government, get involved and actually prosecute one of the federal agents that were dispatched in these immigration surges that we saw earlier this year. And these charges against Castro come after federal officials say that he lied about that account of his interactions with two of these undocumented immigrants in Minneapolis.
1: Castro allegedly lying about shooting through a door when the man was shot last January. President Trump is once again asking the Supreme Court to step in to let it proceed with restrictions on mail-in balloting before the midterms. And the Trump administration says excavation work on the president's big memorial arch is scheduled to begin over the next 2 weeks. Critics say the 250-foot-tall monument would disrupt the historic sightlines in the nation's capital. I'm Sherry Preston, ABC News.
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6: From the WKRK Forecast Center, this is meteorologist Steve Hamilton. We'll have a chance of some showers and thunderstorms each afternoon through the holiday weekend, but some nice weather as well. It'll be clear overnight. We're down around 70 on the low, sunny and hot on Friday, and pretty humid. We're in the mid-90s. Friday night, just a few clouds and down to 70, and then maybe an afternoon shower or thunderstorm Saturday, Sunday, and Labor Day. Mix of sunshine and clouds, highs will be in the 90s.
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A lot of the artists you hear on WKRK got their start singing in small churches and family groups. That tradition is still alive today, and it's part of what makes Southern gospel music so authentic. Stay tuned. More great music is on the way.

0: It's a great morning for some great harmony. You're listening to WKRK Murphy. We're proud to be your companion for the morning hours, bringing you the music that speaks to the soul. Stay tuned, because we have another set of favorites on the way.
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Tim Radford here, glad to be sharing them with you here on WKRK. No matter what happened yesterday, today is a fresh start. Let's make the most of it with a little bit of praise and Southern Gospel harmony.

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1: ABC News, I'm Sherry Preston. Rescuers in Nepal have pulled two workers alive from a tunnel at a hydropower plant 9 days after devastating floods. Search teams heard voices from inside the tunnel in the morning, images showing a rescuer carrying one worker out in the afternoon on his back, covered in mud. More changes on the way at the Pentagon. Here's ABC's Victor Okendo.
2: Just days after the Secretary of the Army resigned, following months of tension with Defense Secretary Pete Hegseth, President Trump has now tapped Adam Tell to take over as acting Army Secretary. Tell is the Army's top civilian leader, whose most recent role was overseeing the Army Corps of Engineers.
1: Vice President J.D. Vance telling reporters that what's been happening in Iran is not a war, even though there have been places where, in his words, things have flared up. The price of diesel fuel hitting a record high amid the flare-up, $2 more from a year ago, a gallon at $4.14 a gallon. Regular gas is now at its highest level ever, heading into a Labor Day weekend. This is ABC News. A candidate running for a seat in the Missouri State House has been charged with planting drugs in his opponent's car. ABC's Chuck Sievertson has more of the details.
3: Thomas Ross, candidate for Missouri House District 161, allegedly had his then-campaign manager plant cocaine in the car of his primary opponent, Louise Secker. Ross won the Republican primary and is currently running for state Senate. Court papers say Ross allegedly hatched the scheme in June. The former campaign manager provided the FBI with an audio recording of Ross, where they allegedly discussed the plot, with Ross quoted saying, "If you can pull it off, pull it off."
1: The latest part of the world dealing with dangerous haze caused by wildfires is Malaysia. An emergency has been declared today as the air pollution index soars. Schools have also been closed because of the smoke. And in this country, it's rain and storms. We're learning about 100,000 homes across the D.C. area are without power right now because of overnight weather in which wind gusts were more than 60 miles an hour. Sherry Preston, ABC News.
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6: For the WKRK Forecast Center, I'm meteorologist Jennifer Naramore. Keeping low wind chances for wet weather in the forecast for today and also for tomorrow. And then it looks like a little uptick in the scattered thunderstorm chances starting to head in our direction by Sunday and for the Labor Day holiday. Today's highs are hitting the low 90s in the valleys, upper 70s for the mountains with that slight chance for rain. Tonight, partly cloudy, a low 65 to 70. Rogue thunderstorm tomorrow, the high upper 70s to the low 90s. Scattered thunderstorms for Sunday and Monday.
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Whether you're at the kitchen table or behind the wheel, thanks for making WKRK a part of your day. 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
3: 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I'm Greg Goodman. 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The world is saddened by the passing of Dolly Parton. She passed away August 25th at the age of 80 after a short battle with cancer. While Dolly wasn't a Southern gospel singer, she certainly championed the genre and its performers. Jamie Johnson of the Grascals spoke with me about a year ago about the song the group did with Dolly that has since gone on to be nominated for a GMA Dove Award.
4: Now, I got a chance to write a song with Dolly Parton, one of my heroes and one of my first employers in this business years back. She was the Grascals' original leader. 21 years ago, we hit the road with her, writing a song with her, recording it. It's about addiction. I am over 10 years into sobriety and recovery and just wear a new set of glasses these days. I see better than I've ever seen, even though my eyes are older. This song is called Broken Angels. It's about folks just like me who have so much potential in there. They just need to be able to ask for help and be comfortable with that and be willing to do some steps. And Dolly understands this quite well. She's had very close family members and loved ones that have had the same thing. So when I sent my idea about my best friend over to her, she knows him and loves him as much as I do. She heard the idea and we went from there. You know, what an honor to write with such a legend about something that's so passionate to me. I truly believe it's one of the very most special things that I've ever been a part of.
3: That's Jamie Johnson of the Grascals. At Dolly's request, a small private service will be held for immediate family. In lieu of flowers, the family asked for donations to be made to Dolly Parton's Imagination Library, the website imaginationlibrary.com. Todd Nealon of Todd and Rhonda Nealon spent a couple of days in the hospital with pneumonia and vertigo this week. You'll recall that Rhonda had gallbladder surgery recently. Please be praying for Todd and Rhonda Nealon.

0: 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The current hit from the Lefevre Quartet is Whatever Hallelujah. Mike Lefevre shares a story in relation to the song.
1: I tell you, recently we had an invitation. A lady came to the front. The pastor was busy with somebody praying on one side, and I went down to pray with this lady. I just asked her, I said, is there something I can pray with you about? She said, you know what? I just wanted to thank the Lord. I had surgery last week, and she said, I just came down to thank him for letting everything be okay. And that was her form of worship that day. She came down to that altar just to tell God, thank you. And man, I got to be a part of that. I enjoyed that. I enjoyed hearing that. She wasn't there to complain to God or to beg for anything. She just came to say thank you. And so we can do that. That's another way we can give our hallelujahs.
0: Jason Crabb has brought back the Crabb Family Classic, Through the Fire, featuring his daughter, Ashley Crabb Brown. The song is written by Jason's dad, Gerald Crabb. Jason says the lyrics are unique.
2: I think the lyric is honest. It doesn't paint an untrue picture. Even Bill Gaither says that that's what he likes about this song. So many times I've questioned certain circumstances. The first line of the chorus, he never promised the cross would not get heavy. Wait a minute, I thought we were supposed to, you know what I'm saying? And the hill would not be hard to climb. What are you talking about? Are you saying that he never offered victories without fighting? But here it is. But he said help will always come in time. He said he'd never leave us nor forsake us. He'd always be with us, even to the end. So I think it's such an honest but realistic song. It doesn't say he's going to pull you. You know, he's take you out of it. He'll get you through it.
0: Jeff and Sherry Easter are always a hit on Southern Gospel Radio. Sherry explains what she was thinking about when she wrote the song No Rock with Kenna Turner West and Jason Cox.
3: The Bible says that one day the rocks will cry out. If you're not going to lift him up, if you're not going to praise him, then the rocks will cry out. And I started thinking about the idea of no rock is going to cry out in my place. I'm going to praise God for the things that I have failed. I was not too far down the road of celebrating survivorship of breast cancer. So I really wanted to tell others, I know him as a savior, someone who showed me mercy and forgiveness. I know him as a healer because I have been made whole by the goodness of God and by the touch of his hands.
0: The new song from Karen Peck in New River is Mama Knows. Karen Peck Gooch and Susan Peck Jackson's mom passed away 2 years ago. Karen shares the story that led her to write Mama Knows.
4: Mama had this beautiful azalea tree. It really turned into a tree in her front yard. And every year it was the most beautiful colors. It was a beautiful pink color and it was bright. And Mama always would take pictures of it every year. And we'd even get pictures outside of, you know, with her and the azalea. And our sister Sandra texted Susan and me and said, hey, Mama's tree is blooming. And I thought, oh, I bet Mama, if she could say anything to me right now, she would say, oh, these flowers are so beautiful and they smell so beautiful.
0: Beautiful thoughts in this song about our loved ones in heaven. Scotty Inman isn't the only creative in the family. He tells us about his wife, Casey.
5: She was actually my photographer on my new project. But I will say she's been my photographer since I started. So she's been the photographer on the Anywhere Jesus Is CD, the My God CD, the Reminiscence CD, and now the next one. But so it's very neat to have her there, and she has my back. Matter of fact, the other day they were like, let's do this look, let's do this pose. She goes, he won't like that. So she already knows kind of what I'm going to like veto on the back end. So she's like, let's just not waste our time.
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0: I Know You, The Guardians.

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Congratulations to them and the song I Know You. 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I'm Greg Goodman, reminding you to do no harm and love your neighbor. I'll see you next week with another edition of Southern Gospel Now.

Whether you're heading into work or just getting the grandkids settled, we're glad you've got us turned up on WKRK. We have a great morning of encouragement lined up for you. Stay tuned. More of the songs you love are headed your way.

0: 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That's part of what makes this music feel so real and so personal. And we're proud to share it with you right here on WKRK in Murphy.
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We have ABC News and the weather at the top of each hour. Good morning. I'm Tim Radford with you here on WKRK. We've got the music, the news, and the weather you need to stay informed and inspired today. So stick around. Don't go anywhere.

darkest hour of nighttime, in the dark night of the soul, in the balmy heat of summer, in the bitter

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1: ABC News, I'm Sherry Preston. Vice President J.D. Vance says he wouldn't call the conflict going on with Iran a war despite recent escalations. On Thursday, Iran fired at U.S. ally Kuwait, retaliation for U.S. strikes earlier this week. The conflict, meantime, impacting oil prices, which remain high.
2: Analysts warn diesel prices could climb higher still, with farmers burning fuel for the fall harvest and home heating oil season just weeks away.
1: ABC's Victor Okendo. Two people pulled alive from the mud following the flooding in Nepal. It killed more than 1,200 people. The two were found deep inside a hydropower facility tunnel. The Labor Department will release jobs numbers for the month of August later this morning. The report expected to show that the market bounced back last month from a dismal July. Work on the big triumphal arch will begin in the next 2 weeks in Washington, the White House says, despite lawsuits against it filed by veterans who say it will block the view between the Lincoln Memorial and Arlington National Cemetery. This is ABC News. Tensions flaring in the Lindsey Clancy trial.
3: The matter of Commonwealth versus Lindsey Clancy.
4: Nearly 36 hours into deliberations, Lindsey Clancy's defense attorney suggested a lone juror is all that stands between the Massachusetts mother who killed her three children and a verdict of not guilty by reason of insanity.
5: There's a person who has doubt but will not listen to the judge's instruction.
4: Defense attorney Kevin Reddington claims one juror is refusing to follow the law that says a defendant must be proved guilty beyond a reasonable doubt, leaving the jury of nine women and three men deadlocked for days.
1: ABC's Aaron Katursky at the courthouse in Plymouth, Massachusetts. Dozens of people have been killed by toxic fumes in Nigeria. They were trying to steal oil from a loading vessel, according to an advocacy group. There's a celebration in Knoxville, Tennessee today to honor the great Dolly Parton. The downtown event is being called What Dolly Did For Me, a parade for our queen. People are encouraged to bring signs and dress in bright, bold colors. I'm Sherry Preston, ABC News.
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8: For the WKRK Forecast Center, I'm meteorologist Jennifer Naramore. Keeping low wind chances for wet weather in the forecast for today and also for tomorrow. And then it looks like a little uptick in the scattered thunderstorm chances starting to head in our direction by Sunday and for the Labor Day holiday. Today's highs are hitting the low 90s in the valleys, upper 70s for the mountains with that slight chance for rain. Tonight, partly cloudy, a low 65 to 70. Rogue thunderstorm tomorrow, the high upper 70s to the low 90s. Scattered thunderstorms for Sunday and Monday.

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0: Is it just me, or does the coffee taste a little better when the music is this good? Tim Radford here on WKRK. Thanks for letting me be a small part of your morning routine. We have plenty more favorites coming up next, so don't go anywhere.
1: 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Jason Pope of Right Road Quartet has been experiencing some medical issues lately after going to the hospital with substantial pain.

0: whole weekend was 12 people accepted Christ Sunday morning during the service, including a 91-year-old woman. And it was just very fulfilling. What a shot in the arm to come back and have that kind of results in our first weekend back.
1: Congratulations to Andrew and Rebecca Goldman, the Peach Goldman, on the birth of their third child, Millie Ann. She was born in a whirlwind delivery on the morning of August 23rd. The couple barely arrived at the hospital before she did. This breaks the tie. The Goldmans now have two girls and one boy. Scotty Edman made a stop this week at the Museum of Christian and Gospel Music.
2: Hey everybody, Scotty Edman here, and I'm at the Museum of Christian and Gospel Music downtown Nashville, Tennessee. And my buddy Dana, who works here at the museum, asked me if I would bring in a guitar strap for the guitar strap wall here at the Hall of Fame. So if you're in Nashville, you need to come see all the exhibits. It's amazing. All your favorite Christian artists. But you'll also see this strap that was made by a dear friend of mine in California. When I went solo, it was personally made, and I'm going to donate it here to the wall at the museum. So come see it.
1: You'll find more details about the Museum of Christian and Gospel Music at cgmmuseum.org. Scotty Edman's new project, Raised on Faith, releases September 4th. The latest hit from the Lefevre Quartet is Whatever Hallelujah. Mike Lefevre shares what is at the core of the song's message.
3: Everybody has a way of praising the Lord. Some people are quiet worshipers. Some people are shouters. Some people lift their hands. Some people cry. Everybody worships different. But the thing I love about this song is it's an invitation to whatever hallelujah you have inside of you, bring it to the Lord and exercise that worship and exercise that praise. That's what attracted me to this song right off the bat is it's saying whatever hallelujah you have, give it to him.
1: How old were you when you knew what you wanted to do for a career? Joseph Habedink says he knew at a very young age.
4: I remember as a five-year-old, sitting with my headphones, listening to Gold City and the Kingsmen and the Singing Americans, the Cathedrals, and thinking this is what I want to do. I mean, I can remember sitting on the couch. I don't know if y'all remember the little Walkman headphones that they would pinch your hair would get caught in them. But I fell in love with the music and I just wanted to do it the rest of my life. And it was crazy. It sounds so odd to say as a five-year-old, I knew, but I knew. So yeah, I'm so grateful I get to live out my dream and been doing it for over two decades now. And I don't think I'm going to quit anytime soon.
1: Many of us watched the Crabb family grow up. They were set on their career path at a relatively young age. Adam Crabb has been in the studio working on a new solo project and has his sons joining him on a song. Listen in.
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1: 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It's very cool. What songs have gravitated to the top of the Power 50 chart this week? Let's find out.
6: Number 5.
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6: Number 4.
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1: 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The Guardians.
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1: Broken Man Can. 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
1: Whatever Hallelujah. Lefevre Quartet.
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1: Whatever Hallelujah, moving into the top spot. Congratulations to the Lefevre Quartet. 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

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When a great quartet locks in on those notes, there's just nothing else like it. Glad you're spending some time with us right here on WKRK in Murphy.

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Good morning. Thanks for making WKRK a part of your routine. We know you have a choice on the radio dial, and we're honored you've chosen us for your Southern gospel music this morning. Let's keep the day moving with more of the songs you love.

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1: ABC News, I'm Sherry Preston. The war in Iran pushing energy prices up to record levels on this holiday weekend. ABC's Matt Rivers says they're higher than they've ever been on Labor Day.
2: Regular gas now sits at $4.14. That's the highest ever heading into a Labor Day weekend. And analysts warn that diesel prices could climb higher still with farmers burning fuel for the fall harvest and home heating oil season just a few weeks away.
1: Vice President J.D. Vance saying he wouldn't call what's happening in Iran a war, even though there have been, in his words, flare-ups from time to time. Just in from the Labor Department, U.S. non-farm payrolls, a jobs report, rising. 162,000 jobs were created last month. 55,000 were expected. A very strong jobs report. In Nepal, two people pulled alive from that hydropower facility tunnel 9 days after devastating floods there. The two say others are down there still alive. They were caked with mud when they were found. This is ABC News. A pedestrian was killed when a Tesla ran into a security stand in the parking lot of a Trader Joe's in Los Angeles. ABC's Niku Kuzori went to the scene.
3: A woman in her 30s was killed after a driver plowed to this security stand in front of this Trader Joe's parking lot, and four others were rushed to the hospital. The fire department confirmed the driver was a 91-year-old woman who was transported to the hospital with non-life-threatening injuries. Three others were also rushed to the hospital. Two of the victims are believed to have critical injuries.
1: The woman saying she tried to stop the car and that her foot was on the brake, but the vehicle, she says, kept going. Romans are lashing out against golf cart tourism in Italy's capital city. Hundreds of the golf carts have started carrying people through the historic district. Some call it an invasion. Critics say the carts have run amok, parking illegally, worsening already bad congestion, and they say unlocking another of Dante's circles of over-tourism. I'm Sherry Preston, ABC News.
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6: Good morning. 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It has been added to the blueberry recall that was linked to the E. coli outbreak. Okay. That's Organic Great Value Triple Berry Blend with strawberries, blackberries, and blueberries. And if you got them, toss them, okay? Don't want E. coli, that's for sure. Julie's Place was evacuated Thursday night after an employee noticed a burning odor in the restaurant's main office. The Peachtree Fire Department and Murphy Electric Power Board responded and helped prevent an electrical wiring issue from becoming a potentially serious fire. No injuries were reported. Julie's Place will be closed Friday morning while electrical repairs are made and hopes to reopen as soon as possible. Glad that they smelled that. Yeah, definitely. Our heat index is going to be around 105 today, so, you know, be aware, be wary, stay hydrated. We'll check on the weather in a minute. Right now, the hymn of the hour, courtesy of the Cochran McDaniel Funeral Homes.
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2: For the WKRK Forecast Center, I'm meteorologist Jennifer Naramore. Keeping low wind chances for wet weather in the forecast for today and also for tomorrow. And then it looks like a little uptick in the scattered thunderstorm chances starting to head in our direction by Sunday and for the Labor Day holiday. Today's highs are hitting the low 90s in the valleys, upper 70s for the mountains with that slight chance for rain. Tonight, partly cloudy, a low 65 to 70. Rogue thunderstorm tomorrow, the high upper 70s to the low 90s. Scattered thunderstorms for Sunday and Monday.

Autumn Nealon is joining Daywind Publishing for an exclusive songwriting contract, marking a new creative chapter for the member of the celebrated Nealon family. Autumn shares her thoughts.

0: Signing with Daywind Publishing feels like coming home. You know, they've always been family to me, and I'm just so grateful to step into this new season of writing and creating music with people who believe in the songs that God has placed on my heart.
1: Can't wait to hear some of the songs that she writes. Here's the current hit from the Neelands, Three Nails Instead.

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2: Be in prayer for Jason Pope, the baritone singer for Wright Road Quartet. He went to the hospital Wednesday with what he said was the worst pain he has ever experienced. He's expected to undergo gallbladder surgery, yesterday. Okay. We wish him a speedy recovery. Here's Jason and the rest of Wright Road Quartet singing Muddy Mississippi.

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0: And the joy of serving Him comes from knowing that we are obeying and doing God's will. Truly, there is joy in serving Jesus.
1: That is absolutely true. Happiness is fleeting. Joy in Jesus lasts forever. 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

Okay, Friday, September 4th and Saturday, September 5th. For the 4th, our birthdays include Teresa McCoy, Colton Stanford, Sandra Wilcher, Lee Hughes, Ralph Pace, Nathan Rose, Matthew Goodnow, Wendy King, Amber Spiva, Annie Brown, Christopher Ballard, Melissa Palmer, Tony Batten, Sherry Palmer, Gabe Mosteller, Gerda Flowers, Jessica Wilson, Chris Conley. All right, on the 5th, I've got Sadie Cochran, Buddy Pace, Bailey McTaggart, Justin Wilson, Ben Elwell, Ken Castle, Melissa Ferentino, Bill Hughes, Alita Bachhan, Hope Dyer, Josh Hampton, Katina Martin, Martin Annan, Matthew Abernathy, Seth Soulsby, Shanna Crenshaw, Naoma Garrett. That is my list for Friday and Saturday. Happy birthday to all of you from all of us at WKRK.

0: You ever listen to those words? What can lock your love away? What can stop amazing grace? There's nothing. Nothing.
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0: It's 942, 72 degrees with sunshine.

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1: All right, the Cherokee County Sharing Center is open today from noon until 2, but they will be closed on Monday because it's Labor Day. All right, wanted to let you know that. The May family reunion is Saturday from the 5th at noon at 880 Swaims Road in Hayesville. That's the May family reunion, 880 Swaims Road in Hayesville. The Gunner family reunion is Sunday at noon at the Bellevue Community Center. 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All right, we have a yard sale. It started at 9. It'll go till 4 today, and it's Saturday and Sunday. No. Yeah, Saturday and Sunday as well. At 63 Fort Butler Street in Murphy. 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

This old house once knew my children. 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

0: All right, we're going to let you know about a service that's today, and we just got it today. So George Talton Green left this world on September 1st at the age of 68. He worked 23 years at Chemical Products of Cartersville. Okay, visitation is today at 5 o'clock. All right, at the Cochran McDaniel Funeral Home. I have no idea which one. Okay. Don't know which one of the Cochran McDaniel funeral homes. Sorry.
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2: ABC News, I'm Sherry Preston. The defense in the Lindsey Clancy trial again calling for one juror to be dismissed.
3: He is not being honest with you at the sidebar. I would go so far as to reluctantly say that the individual has made a false statement under oath to this court. There has to be an issue.
2: Clancy's attorney, Kevin Reddington, despite that, the judge rejected a call to dismiss that juror. Other members of the jury have said twice now that they are deadlocked. Diesel fuel has hit a record price, soaring to an average of $5.85 a gallon for the first time. The war with Iran, the main reason why. Gas prices more than a dollar a gallon higher than they were last Labor Day weekend. A surprise rebound in the jobs market. Employers added 162,000 jobs in August. The Labor Department reports hiring far exceeding the 65,000 jobs forecasters had expected. The report, plus high inflation, leading more speculations interest rates could rise. This is ABC News. An ICE agent accused of shooting a Venezuelan man through the door of a home in Minneapolis and then saying he had been attacked by several people has been charged with lying to investigators. ABC's Alex Mallon says it's an unusual move by the DOJ against Christian Castro.
4: It's the first time that we've seen the Justice Department, the federal government, get involved and actually prosecute one of the federal agents that were dispatched in these immigration surges that we saw earlier this year. And these charges against Castro come after federal officials say that he lied about that account of his interactions with two of these undocumented immigrants in Minneapolis.
2: A school bus that played a key role in the 1960s hippie movement has returned to San Francisco, used by author Ken Kesey and his acid-laden merry band of pranksters. The Further Bus is now part of an exhibit celebrating the Grateful Dead. It also features Jerry Garcia's BMW, which has never been displayed in public. Sherry Preston, ABC News.
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8: For the WKRK Forecast Center, I'm meteorologist Jennifer Nairamore. Keeping low wind chances for wet weather in the forecast for today and also for tomorrow. And then it looks like a little uptick in the scattered thunderstorm chances starting to head in our direction by Sunday and for the Labor Day holiday. Today's highs are hitting the low 90s in the valleys, upper 70s for the mountains with that slight chance for rain. Tonight, partly cloudy, a low 65 to 70. Rogue thunderstorm tomorrow, the high upper 70s to the low 90s. Scattered thunderstorms for Sunday and Monday.

0: To a man and wife, three sons were born on the same day, a bright Sunday morn. Three boys with exactly the same chance in life. Their daddy was a wealthy man. They'd know no hunger or strife. Their names were Carol, Gerald, and Harold E. Carol studied law with a bachelor's degree. He'd read law books till way in the night. To be the world's greatest lawyer was his goal in life. Gerald would study numbers. He was like a machine, adding, subtracting, multiplying. Accounting was his dream. The books were untouched by the last of the three. Just God's Holy Bible would interest Harold E. But he'd read it and recite it in the study for days, without eating or sleeping, learning of God's ways. The rest of the family would go to town, but Harold E. would stay home, and through the woods and the fields he'd walk around. Why, they couldn't even get him to go to the barber shop. Several months passed, and his parents told him this foolishness must stop, that his hair was a disgrace, not to mention the beard that grew long on his face. At last, they decided that Harold E. must leave home. Unlike Carol and Gerald, he had no business of his own. And his reputation was hurting the family name, the weird boy with the beard and the sandals and the bangs. 6 years passed, no one knew where he went. Then the county was told a revival was coming in the world's biggest tent. Why, it seemed the whole county was there opening night, not one empty seat. When the missionary walked to the pulpit, the crowd rose to their feet. They stared in shock and disbelief. Whispers went through the crowd. I believe that's Harold E. The missionary held a closed Bible in his hand and spoke with a voice soft and kind. And he recited the book of Genesis, Matthew, Mark, Luke, and John, and Revelations, line at a time. It lasted for hours, but not one left their seat. God's power had been given and delivered by Brother Harold E. In the fourth row from the front sat his mother and dad, his two brothers and their wives. He looked at them and smiled and said, God bless you for coming tonight. Let us pray. God, thank you for the great books that give knowledge to men, of science, fiction, figures, and laws of the land. But most of all, thank you for the book of life eternally, your holy Bible, that you taught every word to Harold E. Amen.
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2: It's 1020 and 77 degrees.

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3: Hello, listening friends. Would you like to hear an amazing fact? The largest wooden ship ever built in modern times was completed in 1909 by the firm of Percy and Small in Bath, Maine. They named it the Wyoming because Governor Brooks of Wyoming was one of the chief investors. The odd thing is, Wyoming is a landlocked state with no ocean port. Then again, Wyoming is a very big state, and this ship was enormous. It was a six-masted schooner with a length of 450 feet from tip to tip. This made the Wyoming the largest wooden ship ever built. Her six masts towered 120 feet above the deck, and they flew 12,000 yards of sail. To build the hull alone required a virtual forest of 1.5 million feet of pine. And the Wyoming was a workhorse that could carry 6,000 tons of coal. But because of her extreme length and the wood construction, the Wyoming tended to flex and creak in heavy seas, causing the long planks to twist, allowing seawater to leak in the hold. The colossal ship had to use pumps constantly to keep her hold free of water. After 15 years of service, in March 1924, the Wyoming floundered and sank in a heavy storm with all hands. You know, the Bible says there was another wooden boat about the same dimensions as the Wyoming, built by craftsmen that had never been to sea, and yet it survived the worst storm in history. I'll give you two guesses, Pastor Ross, what boat we're talking about.
4: I think we all know. We're talking about Noah's Ark, which, interestingly enough, it's very close to the size of the Wyoming.
3: That's right.
4: Probably not as wide, definitely not as, you know, the Ark was much higher. And
3: different draft. I think they just had a picture on the screen of the Ark Encounter. You and I were there in, I forget, where is that, in Kentucky?
4: Kentucky.
3: Yeah. And that's quite a, and it's supposed to be built to scale.
4: Yes.
3: But then that's quite an experience. But according to the Bible, the Ark was 300 cubits long, 50 cubits wide, 30 cubits high, with a cubit using 18 inches. That would be 450 feet. So it's the same length as the Wyoming. But it's kind of cheating a little because the Wyoming is going from the bowsprit to the back pole off the back. And where the Ark was 75 feet wide, 45 feet high. So, yeah, it was a much bigger boat, but it survived a storm. You mentioned something before we went on the air. I thought that was interesting, is that all of the animals before the flood that survived were on the Ark, and the animals that did not survive were on the Wyoming because they had become coal.
4: That's right.
3: And the Wyoming was a coal carrier.
4: You want to be a Noah's Ark if you're the animal, for sure.
3: That's right. Well, you know, this reminds me of a verse that Jesus shares in Matthew chapter 24, and this is verse 37 to 39. But as the days of Noah were, so also will the coming of the Son of Man be. For as in the days before the flood, they were eating and drinking, marrying and giving in marriage until the day that Noah entered the ark, and they did not know until the flood came and took them all away. So it will be with the coming of the Son of Man. Seems to indicate, Pastor Ross, that it's going to seem like life's going on with some normalcy when the end finally hits.
4: Mm-hmm. Of course, the ark was built, and then all the animals entered into the ark, and that probably stirred people up. But then the door was closed, and it seemed as though things just kept going on the same for the next 7 days. As a matter of fact, the people outside the ark probably began to mock Noah and his family inside the ark. But then suddenly the sky grew dark, and the flood came.
3: Yeah, absolutely. And he warns us that, in the last days, evil men and seducers will wax worse and worse. And just because it looks like life is going on, it says before the flood, they were eating and drinking, marrying, planning marriages, usually looking forward when you plan a marriage. They were planting, they were building. Those are things a person does when they're looking forward. And then, boom, it's like Sodom and Gomorrah. When they woke up that morning, it was a beautiful day. You know, birds were tweeting from flower to flower, and I guess the birds were going from branch to branch. The butterflies were going to the flowers.
4: That's the hummingbirds.
3: Yeah, but then after Lot and his family got out, it says God rained down fire and brimstone. So Jesus warns us that when the end comes, it's going to come suddenly. And there's not going to be an airplane riding it in the sky.
4: Mm-hmm.
3: But we see some of the same signs happening in the world today.
4: We do have a book that talks about end-time events, and it's called The Last Night on Earth. And it talks about this passage of Scripture as well as others. How can we be ready for what is yet to come? This is our free offer for this evening. 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Again, it's called The Last Night on Earth. And we'll be happy to send it to anyone who calls and asks. It's 800-835-6747. Ask for The Last Night on Earth, and we'll be happy to put it in the mail. If you're in North America, if you're outside of North America, please just go to the Amazing Facts website, just amazingfacts.org. You'll be able to read the book right there online. If you have a Bible question, I see a number of folks already called in and they're waiting. But if you have a Bible question, the number to call is 800-463-7297. That's 800-463-7297. We want to greet our friends, Pastor Doug, who are watching on Amazing Facts TV. I know there's folks watching on the internet, also on Good News TV, and then also on Facebook.
3: Yep.
4: Incidentally, we might want to just mention, if you're watching on Facebook, Pastor Doug's Facebook page, also the Amazing Facts Facebook page, if you have a Bible question, you can type it there in the comment section. And at the end of the program, we're going to try and answer the questions that have already come in on our Facebook page. So you can do that.
3: All right. We'll have prayer and we'll go to prayer.
4: All right. Let's do that. Dear Father in heaven, again, we thank you for your word. Thank you for the opportunity that we have to be able to study the Bible together. And we do ask for the Holy Spirit to be with us here in the studio and those who are listening wherever they are. And we ask this in Jesus' name. Amen.
3: Amen.
4: First caller that we have this evening is from the Virgin Islands. We have Sahaya. Sahaya, welcome to the program.
5: Thank you. So my question is, how was the idea of limbo created?
3: The teaching of limbo is not found in the Bible. The teaching of limbo is a construct that has come from a Roman Catholic theology, and it's describing sort of an in-between world between heaven and hell, where souls are kept. And to be honest with you, I've not studied limbo in depth because I don't find it in the Bible. I like to spend most of my time studying the true and not kind of manufactured teachings. As with purgatory, purgatory is another teaching where supposedly in the Catholic Church you die, but you know, because heaven is holy, and for you to get to holy, you need to go through a purging. And so you go through this fiery experience of purgatory to prepare you for heaven. So those teachings aren't in the Bible. And I think the Catholic Church has actually abandoned the teaching of limbo. I could be wrong, but I thought I read a few years ago that they no longer teach that.
4: All right. Well, thank you for your call. We've got Martha, who is listening in California. Martha, welcome to the program.
6: Thank you, pastors, for taking my call. My question is based on Genesis 2:7. Some of my friends, you know, believe that when you die, your soul goes to heaven. But after reading Genesis 2:7, which says, "And the Lord God formed man of the dust of the ground and breathed in his nostrils the breath of life, and man became a living soul." that gives me the impression that once a person dies and the breath of life is gone, that the soul ceases to exist. Is that correct?
3: Well, yeah, essentially, you could look at it in these terms. The Bible tells us, and the word soul there, or rather spirit or breath, it's talking about pneuma. Well, in the Greek, it's ruach. I'm sorry, in the Hebrew, it's ruach. In the Greek, it's pneuma is the word. They both mean breath. And the Bible tells us in Ecclesiastes 12 that when a person dies, you basically have creation in reverse. It says that the body returns to the earth as it was, and the spirit, or the breath of life, returns to God who gave it. So right now we think and function and operate because we have this gift of life, this breath of life, and it functions in our bodies. We experience life in our bodies. Our brains even dream in our bodies. When you die, you know, who you are basically is kind of, it's the programming that God has. He saves that, and he's going to, in the resurrection, he kind of puts it all in a new body. We don't go to heaven with the old bodies. Flesh and blood cannot inherit the kingdom of God. So we have a special study guide that actually deals with the subject of death, and it's got all the verses that explain the breath of life, and we'll be happy to share a copy with you.
4: Martha. The study guide is called Are the Dead Really Dead? And all you have to do to receive that is just call 800-835-6747. You can ask for the study guide, Are the Dead Really Dead? We'll be happy to send that to anyone in North America. You know, Pastor Doug, we also have a website called deathtruth.com. And if you want to go to that website, it's got a number of verses. There's actually sermons you can watch there, a lot of great resources, just deathtruth.com. Next caller that we have is Ginger, listening in Nebraska. Ginger, welcome to the program.
7: Hello.
3: Hi, thank you for calling.
7: My question is, are angels only in human form, or are angels in different living forms, and what is a good Bible verse on angels?
3: Well, you know, it seems like an angel spoke through a donkey in the story of Balaam, and that would be a good angel. And it seems like a bad angel spoke through the serpent in the Garden of Eden, and that would be the devil. And so can angels speak through or manipulate other creatures? You also have a story where some angels, some demons, filled a herd of pigs, and the pigs went berserk and ran off a cliff. So whether they took the form of pigs, you know, I don't know. The Bible does say concerning the devil, and I think this is in 2 Corinthians 11, it says Satan himself is transformed into an angel of light. So angels have some ability maybe to transform their appearance. And that's why we've got to be careful, because some fallen angels have sometimes pretended to be the spirits of dead people to manipulate others. So I don't know. What do you think, Pastor
4: Ross?
3: Yeah,
4: we have the example, for example, of, let's see, it was King Saul that went to the witch of Endor, and an evil spirit impersonated the prophet Samuel.
3: That's right.
4: At least it appeared that it was Samuel. So there you have an evil spirit, you know, trying to take the place or represent a deceased loved one. And yeah, it does seem as though they can at least take possession of animals. You mentioned the pigs and others,
3: yeah.
4: The serpent. Of course, there's a dragon in the book of Revelation, described as the devil too. But it's interesting, yeah, powerful beings. There's good ones and bad ones.
3: Now, Ginger, I've got a message online you can watch for free on YouTube, and it's just the truth about angels. You can type in Doug Batchelor, Amazing Facts, and we've got a couple of messages that go into depth talking about angels.
4: Okay, thank you. We've got Robert listening in Washington. Robert, welcome to the program.
8: Yes, it's about, I was reading in Matthew chapter 5 about the scribes and the Pharisees and how unless you've got their righteousness, unless you exceed their righteousness, then you won't be able to make it into the kingdom of heaven.
3: Mm-hmm. That's verse 20.
8: Right. And they were really rigorous and just had all these hundreds or thousands of rules kind of thing. So is it easy to get into the kingdom of heaven, or is it hard?
3: Okay, good question. Is it hard or easy to get into the kingdom of heaven? By the way, before we even answer this question, I don't want to forget to let you know we have a book, and I don't think we've offered it before, but it's in our lineup of free offers. Is It Easier to Be Saved or Lost? A great book by Joe Cruz. People automatically think, well, straight is the gate, narrow is the way. It's hard to be saved. But in reality, it's only going to be a few number because few actually look. The Bible says the way of the transgressor is hard. Jesus said, take my yoke upon you. My yoke is easy. My burden is light. It's much easier to be saved and to serve Jesus than to serve the devil. The devil's like the Pharaoh. He's a hard taskmaster. Now, when it says here in Matthew chapter 5, verse 20, I say to you, unless your righteousness exceeds the righteousness of the scribes and Pharisees, you'll by no means be saved. When Christ said, unless it exceeds their righteousness, he didn't mean you needed to be more fastidious and exacting than the scribes and Pharisees. He meant you needed to have a better quality of righteousness. They were trusting their own righteousness. We are trusting a higher righteousness. It is the righteousness of Christ. They were trusting an outward. Jesus is saying you must have inward change. It's not just your outward actions. It's your inward attitude and your spirit. So, it wasn't saying we needed to be more legalistic than the scribes and Pharisees. He's saying you needed a better quality than they had.
4: All right. Next caller that we have is also listening in Tennessee. We have Jeff in Chattanooga, Tennessee. Jeff, welcome to the program.
9: I was just kind of wondering, when a person loses a spouse and possibly remarries years down the road, how does that play out on Resurrection Day? Is it feasible for that person to end up with two spouses?
3: Well, you know, your question, and maybe Pastor Ross will look at that, where the Sadducees asked Jesus a very similar question. They put a proposition to Jesus of a scenario where this woman marries a man, and he dies before her. And so according to the old Hebrew law, his brother took her in and marries her, and then he dies. And then she marries another brother, and he dies. And I guess she goes through seven brothers. They all die. And then she dies, eventually from old age. And I wouldn't marry her after, you know, the third or fourth guy dies. I think she's bad luck. But anyway, so this is the illustration that they gave Jesus. And they said, who is she married to in the resurrection? And Jesus said to them, you do err. Now, did you have the verse that you want to read?
4: Yes, Matthew chapter 22, Jesus' answer is verse 29. Jesus answered and said to them, you are mistaken, not knowing the scripture or the power of God. For in the resurrection they neither marry nor are given in marriage, but are like the angels of God in heaven.
3: Right. So it seems like in heaven, you know, one of the reasons God has marriage and procreation, he said, be fruitful and fill the earth. You know, God wants us to have a loving relationships with everybody, but there was something unique about marriage relationships. Now, does that mean that when Adam and Eve get to heaven, assuming they're both saved, that God gives them divorce papers? Not necessarily. I mean, people who are married to their best friend, what would prevent them from being best friends in heaven? And there are going to be pleasures in heaven that will far outweigh any physical pleasure of marital intimacy. Paul says you can't even imagine the things that God has prepared for those that love him. And so no one's going to get to heaven and feel like that they've lost out. If you want to be with your former spouse, then, you know, by all means. You know, I've often thought about when King David will be in heaven. Sounds like Uriah will be in heaven. He was a faithful soldier, worshiped God. Bathsheba, sounds like she'll be in heaven. And so that's going to be an interesting reunion if you know the story, because David had Uriah killed to take his wife. And they're all going to be in heaven because they all repented and be strange. So who's David married to? Who's Uriah married to? Probably, you know, not going to be married to anybody. They're going to just be friends with their friends.
4: All right. Well, thanks for your call. You know, the Bible does say, Pastor Doug, eye has not seen nor ear heard, neither has it entered into the heart of man the things that God is preparing for those that love him. Mm-hmm. Sometimes you speak to young people and they think, well, I don't want Jesus to come just yet. I haven't had a chance to get married.
3: Yeah.
4: Well, no, you won't be disappointed when you get to heaven for sure.
3: That's right.
4: We've got Linda listening in California. Linda, welcome to the program.
10: My question is Psalms 91:1. It talks about the secret place of the Most High. How do we dwell in that secret place? What is that secret place?
3: Well, that is a good question. You know, I think that what it's describing here is the Spirit-filled life. Paul talks about those who are in Christ. And when we surrender our lives and we experience a new birth, we can live lives where we are in communion with God. We're walking with God like Enoch, that we are living in trust. Paul had that experience where he said, I've learned in whatever state I am to be content. You know, I'm totally in God's will. whatever God wants to do with me is his business, because I am in God, so to speak. Mm-hmm. And so what do you think, Pastor Ross? What is that
4: absolutely.
3: Secret place?
4: Well, you know, I think it also refers to a special time of communion with God. We know that Jesus arose early in the morning and he spent time in prayer. Without a doubt, he spent time reading and studying. And I think if we do that on a regular basis, every day, take some time, spend time in his word, spend time in prayer, we are dwelling in that secret place of power mm-hmm. where the Spirit of God is working in our hearts and in our lives. And that is a place of peace. That is a place of joy. It becomes our fortress in a world of sin. And that's how a person lives a victorious life. So I think that's also part of dwelling in the secret place of the Most High.
3: Amen. All right, thank you. And that's a good answer. It's also your personal devotions is another way to be in that secret place.
4: Next caller that we have is Tay Vision. Tay Vision from Illinois. Tay Vision, welcome to the program.
11: My question is in regards to Numbers 31, verse 18. And essentially those who were committing adultery or who had slept with a man, they were to be killed. And I believe it was the sons and the males were to be killed, but the wives were to be left alive for yourselves. Like I'm quite certain that's not like saying in a sense that they promoted like sexual slavery, but rather like, what does it mean?
3: All right. Yeah, good question. And these are tough times, you know, and Moses is giving a law here regarding war. And sometimes when one nation fought against another nation, they didn't want to keep fighting that battle. They would annihilate them. But God told Moses, he said, look, if you go to war with your enemy, the boys might grow up and want vengeance. Everyone believed that you had a blood feud forever. If your parents or grandparents were killed by nation, they were forever your enemies. So they would often annihilate all the soldiers and the males and the women who were married. But the young ladies that were not married, they could be eligible to be saved and be wives in Israel. They were treated with the respect of wives. They were not treated like sex slaves, as you said. So, you know, that was the kind of some of the barbaric times in which they lived.
4: Mm-hmm. And of course, part of it, as you mentioned, Pastor Doug, is in order for Israel to preserve a true faith and true worship, they had to limit the influence that the pagan nations around them would have on them. And if there was not this type of cleansing of the land, and of course, even though that happened, we still see Israel drifting back into idolatry and following the customs of the pagan nations. It would have been so much worse if they had allowed those nations to remain.
3: Yeah. And one more thing in that verse that you're asking about, this is dealing with a battle against the Moabites. And the Moabite women had gone in among the men to seduce them into idolatry. And if you look a little earlier, Moses says in verse 16, look, these women caused the children of Israel through the counsel of Balaam to trespass against the Lord in the incident of Peor, where there was a plague among the congregation of the Lord. Now kill every male among the little ones and kill every woman who has known a man. Because some of those women who had gone in to seduce the men and lead them into idolatry. But he said, you can spare the maidens that were unbetrothed. So this was connected with an actual event where those women had seduced the men mm-hmm. of Israel into sin.
4: All right. Thanks for your call. We've got Charles listening in Somerset, California. Charles, welcome to the program.
12: Hey, great talking to you guys.
3: Yeah, thanks for calling.
12: I was wondering where the authority comes from to use the day year principle in Daniel 8:14 when the original Hebrew word yom, Strong's number 317, or day, is not in that text. That, for your audience, is the word used in Numbers and Ezekiel, which God allows to be translated into years, but it's not in Daniel 8:14.
3: Yep, let's talk about it. Now, in this is a prophecy about the 2,300 days, then shall the sanctuary be cleansed. And some places it says 2,000 evenings and mornings. And it's talking about the Day of Atonement. Once a year on the Day of Atonement, they had this special ceremony. So whether you say you apply the day for the year principle, that would be 2,300 years, Or if you say 2,300 days of atonement, well, the Day of Atonement only came once a year. So you're saying 2,300 days of atonement, that's 2,300 years. You end up with the same answer either way. I don't know, maybe Pastor Ross has something to add.
4: Yeah, you know, the actual expression itself literally translated as evening morning, mm-hmm. or evening's mornings. Well, there's only one morning and one evening every day. So if there's 2,300 evening and 2,300 mornings, well, that would mean there's 2,300 days. We also see a very similar description in Genesis, the evening and the morning were the first day.
3: Right.
4: The same kind of idea. So there's a clear connection between the word evening mornings to an actual 24-hour period or a day.
3: Yeah, and for the Jews, they had, in a day, they would have the morning and the evening sacrifice. So it's describing a day.
4: And it's connected with the sanctuary.
3: Either way, whether you say it's 2,300 days of atonement or 2,300 days and a day is a year in prophecy, the prophecy. And the other thing is, it only works that way. If you say that the 2,300-day prophecy in Daniel 8:14, if they're literal days, 2,300 days doesn't reach to any event that fills the prophecy. But if you do 2,300 years, it certainly does. So it also fits. That's one more argument.
4: Right, right. And we see some consistency throughout these various numbers in the book of Daniel, referring to one prophetic day is equal to one literal year.
3: Yeah.
4: Also in Revelation. All right, we got about 2.5 minutes left, and we're going to try to answer as many questions that have been written into the ministry. Does the Bible say capital punishment is okay?
3: Well, you know, I don't want to make it sound like when you say okay, I mean, sure, let's kill them. But does the Bible allow for that? And the answer would have to be a categorical yes. The Bible is very clear. That's why Jesus died in our place. Mm. And so, sometimes you've got certain crimes that did invite the death penalty. And in the Mosaic Law, not only had the death penalty, it had the mercy for different crimes. A person might commit unintentional manslaughter, and they could flee to a city of refuge. So there's a lot of justice in the laws that you find God gave Moses.
4: Okay, next question that we have is, why is there a wall necessary around the New Jerusalem?
3: Yeah, walls, people think the walls are to keep enemy armies out, but that's not the only purpose of walls. You might have a wall around your house, and it's basically a boundary. And so walls can also just point out the boundary of this is the city of God, and there can be different rights within the wall that you do not have outside the wall. This would be of cities. We're going to not only have a city home Jesus built, we're going to have country homes outside the wall.
4: And then, of course, at the end of the 1,000 years, when the New Jerusalem comes down, the wicked are resurrected, and they're outside the wall.
3: So they do attack for a while. Yeah.
4: They do. They mount an attack upon the city. Okay, another question that we have. If we are saved by faith, why does Revelation say that we are judged according to our works?
3: Yeah, that's not inconsistent. Your faith will be seen in your works. This is what James is saying in chapter 2. He said, you know, we're saved by faith, but if you have faith, let me see your faith. Your faith will be demonstrated in your behavior. And so while we are saved by faith and by God's grace, we're judged by our works because your works after salvation will demonstrate whether you really were saved. Oh, you hear the music, Chase and his friends. We enjoyed this so much. We'll look forward to studying his word with you again next week. God bless you.
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15: ABC News, I'm Sherry Preston. The job market rebounded in August as employers added a surprising 162,000 jobs in the month, hiring far exceeding the 65,000 forecasters had expected. Restaurants and bars among those picking up workers amid the Trump administration's crackdown on immigrants. Diesel has hit a new record price, soaring to an average of $5.85 a gallon for the first time ever. The judge in the Lindsey Clancy trial has refused to remove a juror who the defense claims isn't following the judge's instructions. Judge William Sullivan in Plymouth, Massachusetts.
16: There's no note from the juror that indicates that the juror cannot or will not be able to continue deliberating, as some of the other cases talk about.
15: Clancy's attorney says the juror is refusing to apply instructions on proof of a reasonable doubt. Two men are pulled from the mud in Nepal today, injured but alive. They'd been in a hydropower facility there since the flooding. This is ABC News. Ahead of Louisiana State's first game with new head coach Lane Kiffin, the program continues to be plagued with questions over which players could actually take the field this weekend, including some who until recently were pros. ABC's Perry Russum explains.
17: Kiffin throwing the program into uncharted territory, bringing in former New Orleans Saints defensive lineman Xavien Harris and former Philadelphia Eagles tight end Daquan Wright. The question over whether these players should have any college eligibility left is now playing out in the courts. In a stunning move, the SEC filing a federal lawsuit against LSU and its leadership, saying the school waged a deliberate and coordinated campaign to recruit professional athletes.
15: The NCAA changed recently the rules that would allow players to play longer in college, which is what led to their return. Big storms moving in a big way. That was one of about 200 that stretched from the Great Lakes to the Northeast. About 100,000 power outages in the D.C. area because of them. I'm Sherry Preston, ABC News.
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20: For the WKRK Forecast Center, I'm meteorologist Jennifer Naramore. Keeping low wind chances for wet weather in the forecast for today and also for tomorrow. And then it looks like a little uptick in the scattered thunderstorm chances starting to head in our direction by Sunday and for the Labor Day holiday. Today's highs are hitting the low 90s in the valleys, upper 70s for the mountains with that slight chance for rain. Tonight, partly cloudy, a low 65 to 70. Rogue thunderstorm tomorrow, the high upper 70s to the low 90s. Scattered thunderstorms for Sunday and Monday.

0: All right, now we'll take a look at our weather brought to you by Carpet Mart, and then we have Pastor Aud Brown of the Little Brasstown Baptist Church.
1: For the WKRK Forecast Center, I'm meteorologist Jennifer Naramore. Keeping low wind chances for wet weather in the forecast for today and also for tomorrow. And then it looks like a little uptick in the scattered thunderstorm chances starting to head in our direction by Sunday and for the Labor Day holiday. Today's highs are hitting the low 90s in the valleys, upper 70s for the mountains with that slight chance for rain. Tonight, partly cloudy, low 65 to 70. Rogue thunderstorm tomorrow, the high upper 70s to the low 90s. Scattered thunderstorms for Sunday and Monday.
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3: Good morning. Thank you for joining us today for God's Word for Today's World. It is my joy to come share God's Word with you, and I hope the service today will be a blessing filled for you. I truly do appreciate each of you who listen, pray for us, and help make these services possible. No way that we could ever express thanks deeply enough, but I do want to try and say thank you so very much for being a part of these services and how thankful we are for your prayers. We realize that it is in the strength of prayer, and that is so often from other people that we are able to do what we do and try to do for the Lord. I know that there are ones that have not come to understand the workings of God even yet after so long a time. And that is that you just don't accomplish spiritual things through physical thinking and physical doings. The physical part involves what God inspires us to do, and then to do that in obedience unto Him. Fine line there we walk in trying to deliver the message of God. And I can assure you, I can tell the difference when people have been praying for me. And as I attempt to or do messages that we feel God has led us to do. And I thank you and want you to know that I am truly thankful for your part in these services. And that's not just to have something to say. That is sincerely from my heart. I appreciate your help with these services. And the biggest help that any of us could do is our praying and our encouraging words from time to time. And so I just praise God for each of you and trust that you will be able to experience life in Christ Jesus at its fullest, and that His Holy Spirit will just fill your life, permeate every ounce of your body, and make you to be a living spiritual being that has the desire to only serve the Lord and to bring glory and praise to His name. And God is not selfish in the fact of Him being glorified and worshiped. It is just that it's good for us to experience that. It is for our own good that He has designed and made the plan of how we can worship Him. And the Bible does say to us that God seeks those that will worship him in spirit and in truth, not just a matter of waving our hand or making some kind of physical sacrifice. Those things are fine. But if we really want to reach the heart of God, then it must come from our heart. I remember years ago hearing a man sing, and he was a professional, God called, God equipped a person to sing, and his name was his singing name was the Singing Engineer. And that came about when we heard his testimony of how one night as he was on duty at the train station and he heard Billy Graham preaching there in New Orleans, and the message was coming loud and clear to him as the engine on the train idled low. And it was there that he came to know Jesus that night as his Lord and Savior. And his grandmother taught him to sing. And he had committed, I think it was some 2,000 songs to memory that he sang. The wonderful thing that he said was that his grandmother taught him to sing by heart so that he could sing from his heart into the heart of other people. And thus it is today that as we seek to serve the Lord, to get it done right, folks, and to get it done so that we'll have impact, we must do it from our heart so that it can reach into the hearts of other people. And I just am so thankful that we all who have a part in these services will just seek to pray and do from our hearts. And as we do, it is going to get into the hearts of others. And when it gets into the hearts of others, then it truly does have an impact in one's lives. Sometimes we hear the preacher preach and he's preaching. But then there are other times when we hear the preacher preach, and I mean he's really preaching and we're getting something from it, and it had the two things get involved. As a result of one thing, the Holy Spirit is working through the preacher, and it gets our attention. And as he preaches under the power of the Holy Spirit, then we are able to receive that message in a spiritual context and apply it to our lives. And so, I just today rejoice in the fact that we can serve the Lord. And I tell the church at Little Brasstown often that we can participate in the worldwide mission program of reaching out to the entire world, fulfilling the Great Commission, as we genuinely pray for those missionaries where they are. We're being a part of that missions work. And if we give to help support that mission, then that is a second way that we have of being a part of that mission. We are there. Even though we're not there in our physical body, we are there through our love. We are there through our concern. We are there through being able to provide strength through our prayers for that missionary and to enable them to have the physical strength to get done what needs to be done. So today, I am just thankful that we can be a part of this radio ministry together, and I appreciate it. And I want you to know I could never be thankful enough in expressing my appreciation and thanks to you for being a part of this with me. Now, on Fridays, we try to share with you some from the Sunday school lesson that many of us will be studying on this coming Lord's Day. And we are studying a lesson entitled God Speaks to His People for this Sunday, September 6th. It is another amazing thing to me that we've already be 6 days into the month of September. It just seems so unreal that this could be. Time doesn't wait on any of us. It keeps moving on. And we sail through the month of August just like flying on a jet. And the month was soon over. And here we are starting into September, and most likely we're going to experience the same thing. But this lesson today is entitled, this is for Sunday, this coming Sunday, September 6th, God Speaks to His People. And our study is going to be from Exodus chapter 3, verses 1 through 6 and 11 through 15, and chapter 4, verses 28 through 31. That's the focal passages of Scripture. And as you will remember, I regularly suggest to you when you have scriptures that have maybe certain portions of a chapter, that you read that whole chapter in order to get anything that might be helpful in getting the message of the lesson across. And also even looking at chapters before and chapters after the one that you are studying. So today we would at least be looking or should be studying chapter 3 and chapter 4 of the book of Exodus with this subject in mind, God Speaks to His People. Now, the primary point of the lesson is this. Through the Bible, we know God Himself, and we know how He expects us to live as followers of Christ and to experience His blessing. That's saying a lot for the purpose of this lesson. It is to teach us, it is to remind us, that God does speak to His people, and He speaks to His people through the Bible, and through the Bible we know God Himself, and we know how He expects us to live as the followers of Christ and to experience His blessing. And our unit one of study here is how God speaks. Very important, and we're going to find that God speaks to us every time that we open up the Bible and begin reading His words, because they are the inspired words of God that have been written down by a human author, a person that was inspired and moved upon by the Holy Spirit to be able to have for us this message today. In this lesson today, we're going to speak, going to see how that God speaks to, or speaks in various ways. He's revealed himself to us through his word. He speaks loudly through his word. The Holy Spirit continues to speak to us through his word. Scripture is our supreme and sufficient authority for life. This is words that our lesson writer is speaking. As we understand his word, God speaks to us through prayer, and he makes application of what he has said in the context of our life circumstances. Then he confirms what he has said through the ministry of his church. And then as we look at the scripture, it is going to be a very familiar scripture to many of us, and that's good. It is found in beginning in Exodus chapter 3, verses 1 through 6. Let's look at that. And the lesson writer titles this portion of scripture as being God initiates, or the point of it being God initiates the conversation with us when he's speaking to us. Now Moses kept the flock of Jethro, his father-in-law, the priest of Midian, and he led the flock to the backside of the desert and came to the mountain of God, even to Horeb. And the angel of the Lord appeared unto him in a flame of fire out of the midst of a bush. And he looked, and behold, the bush burned with fire, and the bush was not consumed. And Moses said, I will now turn aside and see this great sight, why the bush is not burnt. And when the Lord saw that he turned aside to see, God called unto him out of the midst of the bush and said, Moses, Moses. And he said, Here am I. And he said, Draw not nigh hither, put off thy shoes from thy feet, for the place whereon thou standest is holy ground. Moreover, he said, I am the God of thy father, the God of Abraham, the God of Isaac, and the God of Jacob. And Moses hid his face, for he was afraid to look upon God. So here is a tremendous experience of how God spoke to a human being on one occasion. And it is not the only time that God has spoken to people in what scholars of the Bible and theologians call a theophany, a kind of physical expression of God. And in this case, God needed to get the attention of Moses. God initiated this conversation that's going to take place with Moses, and it was time that God spoke to Moses, because there was a job that God wanted Moses to do. And here he is, having been out of Egypt, having fled Egypt because that he had killed an Egyptian who was abusing a Hebrew, and Moses' people are the Hebrew people, And he knew that his life would be in danger, even though he had been raised by the Pharaoh's daughter, a child that was brought out of the water in a little basket that the mother had placed him in to try to preserve his life. And he had been raised by the Pharaoh's daughter, had a choice position in the land, but even with this, he knew that he would be in disfavor with his stepfather, with his adopted family. We might even call him his adopted grandfather, for it was the Pharaoh's daughter that had raised him. And God got his attention with a bush being on fire, and yet it was not being consumed. Well, this would be the kind of thing that would stir up any of us, I believe, and our curiosity to find out and to see what is going on here. And when Moses turned aside to see what was going on, the Bible says the angel of the Lord appeared to him in the flame of fire out of the midst of the bush. And he looked, and behold, the bush burned with fire, and the bush was not consumed. And Moses said, I will turn aside and see this great sight. It was something out of the ordinary for Moses, and would have been for anyone, why the bush is not burnt. And when the Lord saw that he turned aside to see, God called unto him out of the midst of the bush and said, Moses, Moses. God initiated a conversation with Moses because God had a work for Moses to do. And it has now come to pass that it is time for that work to be done. Now, we keep in mind in this lesson that God speaks to his people. He does. And he not only speaks to his people, but we have instances in the Bible where he has spoken to ones who were not his people. And the message that I get from this scripture is that God can speak to anyone he wants to, whenever he wants to, and he can do it through a dramatic way. It will always be dramatic, I think, when God speaks to us, and he can very well speak to us through an audible voice and have an audible conversation with us. Now, when we think about how does God speak to us, our lesson is entitled, God Speaks to His People. And a focus thought is that God loves us enough to speak to Him. And so what God is getting ready to do is to tell Moses that he wants him to go back to Egypt. He's been out of Egypt now for 40 years. He has been tending to his father-in-law's flock of animals for 40 years. He was 40 years old when he fled Egypt. And thus, Moses is now 80 years old, and God is getting ready to call him for a most important, a most difficult, a most challenging work. And yet, at his age, God knows that he can get this job done. And so God identifies himself to Moses and says, do not come near, put off your shoes from your feet, for the place whereon thou standest is holy ground. What makes a place holy ground? It is something more than just dirt and a dedication service. It is the presence of the Holy One that makes the ground holy where we are. And God was in this place. And therefore, God even says to Moses, don't come any closer because you are standing on holy ground. And there was the difference in the Heavenly Father and holy beings than in us human beings who have by nature a sinful nature. And God must work in our lives for us to be able to ever come into the holiness of the Almighty God. And with, this happens when we die, of course. And there are times when the Bible says we are made to sit in heavenly places. God identified himself to Moses by saying, I'm the God of thy father, the God of Abraham, Isaac, and Jacob. And Moses hid his face, for he was afraid to look upon God. Now, folks, the point I make to you today is this, that God does speak to people. He may do it in an audible voice like he did Moses. He may speak to you in a whisper of the Holy Spirit. He especially speaks to us through his word, the Bible. When you open up that Bible of yours and you begin to read the words that are there, they are inspired of God. They are given by God. The Apostle Paul tells us all scripture is given by inspiration of God and is profitable for doctrine, for correction, for instruction in righteousness. It is the word of God. And the Holy Spirit can at times just bring a scripture to us out of the Bible that is fresh and new for us to be able to have a fresh word from God for the moment in which we are living. And thus it is that we, as we read the Bible, we come to understand more and more about God and his way of speaking to us. Well, this is going to be a great lesson for us on Sunday as we're able to spend more time looking into this lesson and just meditating upon how that God does speak to his people. I'm thankful that you have been a part of this service today. Our time is gone, and we just pray that God will bless every moment of your life.
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6: This is a special report from ABC News. It's not over quite yet, but it appears to be in Plymouth, Massachusetts.
7: I'm going to declare mistrial at this point.
6: That was the judge after Lindsey Clancy's attorney read the note that the jury had sent to the courtroom just a few moments ago.
8: Jury foreperson wrote Very unusually, it is with a heavy heart that we are unable to come to a decision.
6: The jury in the trial saying once again it was unable to reach a unanimous decision. That happening just now in the Plymouth, Massachusetts courtroom. The court opened today with the judge saying he would not dismiss a juror that defense attorney Kevin Reddington argued was not following the judge's instructions, stating a defendant must be proven guilty beyond a reasonable doubt. Clancy killed her three children in 2023, but says she did it while suffering from postpartum psychosis. Once again, the judge declaring a mistrial, but saying he'll hold off for at least an hour for a final decision. This is ABC News. According to a new report from the Labor Department and the Department of the Inspector General, former Labor Secretary Lori Chavez de Remer oversaw a toxic, intimidating, and humiliating work environment and engaged in numerous violations of department policy. A report based on interviews with 53 former and current Labor Department staffers. Miracle in the mud as two men are pulled out of a tunnel 9 days after flooding in Nepal that killed 1,200 people.
9: Both men are reportedly in a stable condition, but with injuries to their arms and legs, they were airlifted to the hospital in Kathmandu. And the rescue is not yet over. Hundreds of workers were thought to be in these tunnels when disaster struck. At least 110 others are thought to be trapped where these two men were found.
6: ABC's James Longman. There's a big celebration in Knoxville, Tennessee today to honor the great Dolly Parton. The downtown event is being called What Dolly Did For Me, a parade for our queen. People are encouraged to carry signs and to dress in bold, bright colors in honor of her. I'm Sherry Preston, ABC News.
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0: It is 1203, 85 degrees with bright sunshine, says it feels like 90.
1: For the WKRK Forecast Center, I'm meteorologist Jennifer Naramore. Trying to get through the rest of our Friday and gear up for the big holiday weekend. We have only a small in chance for wet weather for the rest of today, the high ranging from the upper 70s into the mountains to the low 90s for the valleys. Scattered cloudiness through the night, a low 65 to 70. Slight chance for showers and thunderstorms returning Saturday afternoon, the high upper 70s to near 90. We're dodging scattered showers with thunderstorms by Sunday afternoon and more chances arriving on the Labor Day holiday.
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1: Rebecca Revis Palmer, age 71, of Murphy, passed away Saturday, August 22nd, at her home with Gabriel and Lauren by her side. She was a native and lifetime resident of Cherokee County. She began her working career at Levi's for several years, then later worked at Murphy Florist. In 1993, she found her calling working at First Citizens Bank, where she worked until retiring. Rebecca was a member of Murphy First Baptist Church. She was the daughter of the late James Aubrey and Tommy Mills Revis. She was also preceded in death by her husband, Robert Cub Palmer, a sister, Betty, and two brothers, James Jr. and an infant brother, Kelsey. Surviving are a son, Gabriel Ray Palmer, a daughter, Carrie Rebecca Palmer Phillips, and husband, James, a sister, Peggy Dills, half-sister, Gail Nichols, seven grandchildren, Lauren, Kelsey, Calvin, Isaiah, Emma, and Caleb. A graveside service will be held at 2 o'clock Saturday, September 5th at Grape Creek Baptist Church Cemetery. Ivy Funeral Home Murphy in charge of arrangements for Rebecca Revis Palmer, age 71. William C. Steffens, age 89, of Murphy, passed away peacefully Wednesday, August 26th, at his residence. The family will receive friends from 2 to 4, Saturday, September 5th, at Ivy Funeral Home Murphy. A memorial service will be held at 1 p.m. Sunday, September 6th, at the All Saints Lutheran Church in Blairsville, with Pastor Tim Hendrick officiating. A reception will follow the memorial service. Ivy Funeral Home Murphy in charge of all arrangements for William C. Steffens, age 89.
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7: Thank you for listening to Loving People to Jesus. I'm Pastor Jimmy Tanner of the First Baptist Church of Murphy, North Carolina, and I'm grateful for WKRK and our listeners who support this daily program. This week, we're finishing up with the book of Acts, Acts chapter 2, verse 42, and we've been looking at the marks of a growing church to see if we're really a part of a growing church, a thriving church for the Lord. Here's what the Bible says, "And they continued steadfastly in the apostles' doctrine and fellowship and in breaking of bread and in prayer. And fear came upon every soul, and many wonders and signs were done by the apostles. And all that believed were together and had all things common, and sold their possessions and goods and parted them to all men as every man had need. And they continued daily with one accord in the temple, and breaking bread from house to house, did eat their meat with gladness and singleness of heart, praising God and having favor with all the people. And the Lord added to the church daily such as should be saved." Oh, thank you, Lord, for adding to the church. And thank you for bringing us together. And here was a people who were marked, and they had the marks of a growing church because they believed the truth. They've been practicing the truth and living the truth, and they knew Jesus was the only truth. And then they had a tie that binds them. They were bound together in fellowship, and their varying backgrounds and from different places of the world, but yet they believed and had one faith and one baptism. They were following one Lord, and that's who they were following. They had something that tied them together. And then they had the table, the communion table, that brought them together for the Lord's Supper to remember what the Lord had done for them. Oh, have you forgotten what God has done for you? When they forgot, when they were not remembering what God had done and practicing what God was done, it's easy to forget, and we need to be reminded. And I thank the Lord for reminding us and showing us what it is that He would have us do. We're going to have the Lord's Supper, I think, coming up the end of this month, the last Sunday night of this month. And it looks to you, say, is your closed communion or open communion? Oh, there's room at the Lord's table for anybody. If you're a believer in Jesus Christ, you're welcome to come to the Lord's table. And we're going to do a Sunday night Lord's Supper on the last Sunday of this month. And so I'm going to look for you there. I hope you'll come. But then we see the throne rooms open. Oh, the God boldly invites us into His throne room to pray. The trait that marked them the best was their prayer life. They prayed for one another. They lifted up prayers to God. They prayed in the name of the Father and the Son and the Holy Ghost. They prayed in the name of Jesus Christ. They called out unto the Abba, Father. They loved the Lord, and they followed the Lord, and they were blessed by the Lord. And with all of our modern advances, a little neology wouldn't work. It would work really good for us. It's what we all need, is to get on our knees and do a lot more of that. Some people want to know theology, great, but I want you to know neology is where the strength is. It's where the power is. It's when we practice praying to God and get on our face before God and realize that we can do nothing without Him, and all power is given through Him. And so these people had a singleness in heart. They only had one purpose to come together, and that was to come together for the glory of God, for the mutual concerns to bring glory and honor to God. That's why we lift our hands. That's why we sing loud. That's why we pray hard. That's why we preach the Word of God. We want people to know that. And according to the Bible, there's only one body. 1 Corinthians 12 says, "For as the body is one and hath many members, and all the members of that one body being many are one body, so also is Christ." He's filled us that way. And we are literally filled with the law of God in Christ Jesus. Galatians 6:2, "Bear ye one another burden, and so fulfill the law of Christ." That's how we do it, and that's what God wants us to do. We're a single people. We're a sacrificial people. That's what God tells us. We're a spiritual people. That's what God wants us to know. But thanks God, we're a praising people. Listen to verse 47 as we end today. The Bible says this, praising God and having favor with all the people, and the Lord added to the church daily such as should be saved. Oh, God wants to add you to the church, to the body of Christ. I pray this week you'll find somewhere and some place to go. If it's been a long time since you've been, go back and tell the preacher. Say, go to the altar and say, preacher, I've come to make things right between me and the Lord, and I want to make things right between me and this church, and I want to join this church. I want to be a part of this church. I've been away from the church way too long, and I'm coming back home. I'm a prodigal who's been away, and I've been in the far country, and I want to come back. I'm praying for you and your family, and I hope to see you in church this Sunday. God bless you, and thank you for listening.
0: It is time for the Townsend Rose Funeral Home Obituary Column, heard 7 days a week on WKRK. 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
1: Chester Fane Hogsid, age 86, of Hayesville, passed away Saturday, August 29th, after a long battle with lung disease. Chester was born in Clay County to the late Floyd and Flo Garrett Hogsid. He had worked as an appliance repairman. He was a storyteller and loved to tell stories about growing up in Hayesville. In addition to his parents, he's preceded in death by his daughter, Julie Bowen. He's survived by his wife, Ivy Smith Hogsid, his son, Greg Hogsid, his sister, Patricia Ann Carter, grandson, Jamie Bowen, and wife, Sarah, and great-grandchildren, Evie and Eli. A private service for the family will be held at Old Shooting Creek Baptist Church Cemetery. A celebration of life will be held from 2:30 to 4:30 Tuesday, September 15th at Camp 64 Pit Stop, 42 Davenport Campground, Hayesville. Refreshments and music will be provided. Townsend Rose Funeral Home is in charge of all arrangements for Chester Fane Hogsid, age 86.
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1: George Talton Green left this world on September 1st at the age of 68, born November 12, 1957, in Youngstown, Ohio. George is survived by his beloved wife, Elizabeth Green, and his children, Anthony Green, Tabitha Taylor, Krista Freeman, Kayla Green, Kelsey Green, Derek Ramsey, Thrice Ferguson, Skylar Crane, and Madison Deal, a host of grandchildren, including Dante, Hadley, Sophia, Kyson, Cade, Elena, Marshall, and Rowan. He's further survived by his brother, Mark Green, sister-in-law, Gretchen Green, niece, Maggie Dethridge, and nephew, Jason Green, his aunt, Virginia Shannon, and brother-in-law, Robert Ramsey, and his children, Xander and Ava, his beloved fur babies, Hemi and Chigger, several cousins, nieces, nephews, and beloved friends. George was preceded in death by his parents, Hobart and Ovita Green. George enjoyed a fulfilling 23-year career at Chemical Products of Cartersville, Georgia. Visitation will be held in George's honor today at 5 o'clock. In lieu of flowers, the family requests you make a donation to Cochran McDaniel Funeral Home to help offset the funeral expenses. Cochran McDaniel Funeral Home, honored to serve the family of George Talton Green, age 68. Larry Parker Green, age 24, of Blairsville, passed away Saturday, August 29th. After serving as an operations specialist in the U.S. Navy, Parker was attending Kennesaw State University as a computer engineering major. His passion for computers and electronics began at age 4 when he received a Nintendo Game Boy. Parker is survived by his mother, Laura Clark, father, Levi, and wife, Beth Green. Grandparents Larry and Diane Fort, Tony and Iris Green, and Carol Love Cobb. Siblings Grace Green, Hope Clark, and Chandler Green. Uncle Josh Fort and Aunt Lisa Fielder. Memorial services will be held Saturday, September 5th at 2 p.m. at Cochran McDaniel Funeral Home, Blairsville Chapel, with Lance Johnson officiating. Cochran McDaniel Funeral Home's honored to serve the family of Larry Parker Green, age 24. Doris Darlene Hitt entered the presence of the Lord on Sunday, August 30th, at the age of 95. Born August 10th, 1931, in Marietta, Georgia, to the late Hoke and Alma Stell Dobbs. Doris was a skilled seamstress at her workplaces and also used her skills to make many things for her family and community. She enjoyed working with children in the nursery at Morganton Baptist Church. She also enjoyed singing in the choir. Doris was preceded in death by her parents, her

0: sisters Betty Cardin and Catherine Revelle, and son-in-law Stephen Cochran. She's survived by her children, Mike and Linda Hitt, and Deborah Cochran, grandchildren Leanne and Damon Whiting, Shannon and David MacArthur, Joshua and Brandy Walker Cochran, Gabriel and Amanda Cochran, and David and Darlena Cochran, great-grandchildren Olivia, Lily Grace, Mary Claire, Desiree and JC, Callie and Jennings, her sister Judy and Neil Warren, as well as numerous nieces, nephews, and cousins. A funeral service to honor the life of Doris has been set for Saturday, September 5th at 2 p.m. at Cochran McDaniel Funeral Home Blue Ridge Chapel, with Reverend Eric Kincaid and Reverend Dylan Ray officiating. Interment will follow at Crestlawn Cemetery in Copper Hill, Tennessee. Visitation is from 11 to 2 prior to the service. Cochran McDaniel Funeral Home honored to serve the family of Doris Darlene Hitt, age 95. Philip Waylon Bruce, age 58, of Ladson, South Carolina, passed away Monday, August 24th. Philip was born June 2, 1968, in Copper Hill, Tennessee, to Johnny Wayne Bruce and Dorothy Jean Bruce. Philip was preceded in death by his father. He's survived by his mother, Dorothy Jean Bruce, cousin Mike Bruce, and numerous other cousins and relatives. Funeral service is scheduled for Sunday, September 6th at 2 p.m. at Cochran McDaniel Funeral Home Blue Ridge Chapel, with Reverend Tim Garrett officiating. Interment will follow at New Union Baptist Church Cemetery in Blairsville. The family will receive friends from 12 to 2 prior to the service. Cochran McDaniel Funeral Home honored to serve the family of Philip Waylon Bruce, age 58. Mary O'Rourke George, age 75, went home to be with the Lord Thursday, September 3rd, after a long battle with cancer. She was born April 13, 1951, in Brentwood, New York, to the late Thomas and Charlotte O'Rourke. Mary came to love Blairsville after moving from Snellville, Georgia, in 2006. She was a member of the House of Prayer Church in Blairsville since that time. Mary was an RN in the neurology ICU at Vanderbilt University Hospital in the 80s and retired in 1988, but never stopped using her skills to volunteer whenever needed, most recently at church summer camps and Blairsville's Healing Hands Community Clinic. She did missionary work in South Georgia women's prisons, went to Prague and the Czech Republic with the Jesus Films promotions. She promoted military family support activities and local national women's ministries through Stonecroft Ministries. She sang in the House of Prayer Choir and taught Sunday school there for years. Mary was preceded in death by her brother, Richard. She's survived by her husband, Nick, two brothers, James and Thomas, and her four sons, Nick, Casey, Christopher, and Jonathan, six grandchildren, numerous nieces, nephews, and cousins. Mary's memorial service will be at House of Prayer Church in Blairsville on Thursday, September 10th at 11 a.m. In lieu of flowers, donations may be made to the American Cancer Society. Cochran McDaniel Funeral Home honored to serve the family of Mary O'Rourke George, age 75.
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0: Good afternoon. You're on Party Line.
4: Yeah, old Donald. This is Carlos again. My mother, Elizabeth Garrett, still needs somebody, a handyman, to fix the plumbing in her bathroom. Her toilet needs a wax ring. She can't afford to pay $100 like that, but we'll pay $40 or $50. I got the stuff. It just needs somebody. Needs somebody that can get in there. 828-797-8787. Thank you.
0: All righty. Thank you. All right. Looking for a handyman, needs to put that wax ring around the toilet, and he can't get down there by himself. I can get down there, but I don't know anything about it. Okay, 797-8787, 828-797-8787.

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2: This is a special report from ABC News. Right now, the jury in the Lindsey Clancy trial is waiting to see whether the Massachusetts State Supreme Judicial Court will grant an emergency stay in that case in an effort to prevent the judge from declaring a mistrial. Clancy's defense attorney, Kevin Reddington, asking for that stay after jurors came back without a decision today.
3: He did not appear to cite a lot of case law, and if he had it, he undoubtedly would have to make a more proper judicial argument. This seems to be an argument more of passion, because he does appear to believe he is close to the outcome that he wants, and he wants the jury to try and work it out.
2: ABC's Aaron Katursky in Plymouth, Massachusetts. In court yesterday, Reddington said there's one juror who's refusing to adhere to Judge William Sullivan's instructions regarding reasonable doubt. This is ABC News. Construction work may soon be starting on another project the president has planned for Washington, D.C. ABC's Karen Hua has details.
4: The Trump administration says the president's 250-foot Triumphal Arch will break ground in the next 2 weeks, but the project has yet to even get final approval. Interior Secretary Doug Burgum announcing the news online, promising the arch will be one of the great pieces of American architecture. But the federal panel that still has to approve the design has only given preliminary approval, and they don't meet again until next month.
2: That project is also being challenged by three Vietnam veterans and an architectural historian who say the arch needs to be approved by Congress. Former New York Jets quarterback Mark Sanchez says he's now ready to plead guilty after a fight that put a 69-year-old delivery driver in the hospital last year, and one of the rarest coins in U.S. history just sold at auction for over $1.2 million. The dime was minted in 1894. Mike Dubusky, ABC News.
5: For the WKRK Forecast Center, I'm meteorologist Jennifer Naramore. Trying to get through the rest of our Friday and gear up for the big holiday weekend, we have only a small in chance for wet weather for the rest of today, the high ranging from the upper 70s into the mountains to the low 90s for the valleys. Scattered cloudiness through the night to low 65 to 70. Slight chance for showers and thunderstorms returning Saturday afternoon, the high upper 70s to near 90. We're dodging scattered showers with thunderstorms by Sunday afternoon and more chances arriving on the Labor Day holiday.
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no darkness. 1 John 1:5. This is the message we have heard from him and declare to you. God is light. In him there is no darkness at all. The King James is not a lot different. This, then, is the message which we have heard of him and declare unto you, that God is light, and in him is no darkness at all. In total darkness, we instinctively seek light. We turn on our phones, fumble for a light switch, light a candle. With a single light source, the darkness can be overcome. We can find our way. This same principle applies to our hearts. God is pure light, and with him we can overcome any darkness we face. No temptation, no addiction, no sin is too powerful for God to conquer. Dear Father, I know that whenever and wherever I face darkness, I need only seek your face. You are all good, all pure, all light. I surrender my struggle with the darkness to you and ask you to help me overcome it. I want to live in your pure light. Amen.

Well, thanks for hanging out with me again today. I do appreciate it, and I'll be back on Sunday morning. Good Lord willing, and the saints don't rise. I want y'all to really take it easy out there over the weekend because, you know, the heat is very dangerous at this time. So just make sure you stay cool enough and hydrated enough. Stay safe. And don't forget, I sure do love you.

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1: ABC News, I'm Mike Dubusky. The court in the Lindsey Clancy trial is now on a brief break following a whirlwind morning after the jury once again came back deadlocked. Judge William Sullivan announced his intent to declare a mistrial. However, defense attorney Kevin Reddington has now filed a motion to stay that mistrial order. ABC's Aaron Katursky says now everyone's on a lunch break.
2: The judge is keeping to the schedule, breaking at 1 o'clock now, and for the next hour, nothing is going to happen. The judge will eat lunch, the lawyers can eat lunch, everybody can eat lunch. And then perhaps around 2 o'clock Eastern time is when he will take the bench again and explain where things stand.
1: The jury has been considering whether Clancy is criminally liable for strangling her three children in 2023. Her defense has argued she was suffering from postpartum psychosis at the time, also known as an insanity defense. The jury deliberating for 7 days. This is ABC News. Despite attempts from the NFL to stop their players from taking the field in college games, a judge has now appeared to clear the way for some former pro players to suit up for LSU.
3: A Louisiana judge issued a preliminary injunction against the NCAA, clearing the way for LSU to put the players on their roster. The judge's ruling comes after an hours-long hearing near LSU's campus where players one by one told the judge why they should be allowed to play college sports again. The SEC's commissioner testifying against them, saying the line between professional sports and college sports needs to be maintained.
1: ABC's Perry Russum. And after an event in Austin, Texas last night announcing the expansion of Tesla's robo-taxi service, the National Highway Traffic Safety Administration now says it's investigating the company's latest vehicle, the Cybercab. Specifically, NHTSA says it wants to look at how Tesla certified the self-driving vehicles, which don't come with a steering wheel or pedals. I'm Mike Dubusky, ABC News.
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6: For the WKRK Forecast Center, I'm meteorologist Jennifer Naramore. Trying to get through the rest of our Friday and gear up for the big holiday weekend, we have only a small in chance for wet weather for the rest of today, the high ranging from the upper 70s into the mountains to the low 90s for the valleys. Scattered cloudiness through the night to low 65 to 70. Slight chance for showers and thunderstorms returning Saturday afternoon, the high upper 70s to near 90. We're dodging scattered showers with thunderstorms by Sunday afternoon and more chances arriving on the Labor Day holiday.
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0: Hey, it's Greg Goodman. So glad you decided to spend part of your day with us. 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
1: This is a special report from ABC News. The judge in the Lindsey Clancy case has officially declared a mistrial. It comes after Clancy's defense attorney, Kevin Reddington, tried to stay that declaration, which was struck down this afternoon by the Massachusetts State Supreme Court. ABC's Aaron Katursky, outside the courthouse in Plymouth, says it was an unusual move from Reddington.
2: I was struck, though, that in Reddington's argument to Judge Sullivan to urge the jury forward, despite three times coming back saying they're unable to reach a unanimous verdict, he did not appear to cite a lot of case law. And if he had it, he undoubtedly would have to make a more proper judicial argument.
1: Clancy was on trial for killing her three children in 2023, with her defense arguing she wasn't criminally liable for the crime since she was suffering from postpartum psychosis at the time. Jurors deliberated for 7 days. This is ABC News. Some good news out of Nepal. Two men were found alive inside a tunnel 9 days after deadly floods swept through the Himalayas region. Both men are reportedly in stable condition. Nearly 1,300 people were killed in last month's flooding. Thousands more remain missing. Argentina now ramping up efforts to stake a claim in the Falkland Islands after President Trump appeared to indicate this week the U.S. may move away from its neutral position on that disputed territory, currently controlled by Britain. ABC's Lama Hassan explains.
3: President Javier Milei is restating a long-standing position that Argentina has taken for many, many years, that when it comes to the Falkland Islands, or Las Malvinas as they are known, they have long tried to claim them as theirs. And what is new is that the rhetoric is definitely heating up. In a televised overnight address to the nation, Milei talked about plans to build a naval base, which he wants it to be very close to the Falkland Islands. A bit of a warning, if you like.
1: I'm Mike Dubusky, ABC News.
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6: For the WKRK Forecast Center, I'm meteorologist Jennifer Naramore. Trying to get through the rest of our Friday and gear up for the big holiday weekend, we have only a small in chance for wet weather for the rest of today, the high ranging from the upper 70s into the mountains to the low 90s for the valleys. Scattered cloudiness through the night to low 65 to 70. Slight chance for showers and thunderstorms returning Saturday afternoon, the high upper 70s to near 90. We're dodging scattered showers with thunderstorms by Sunday afternoon, and more chances arriving on the Labor Day holiday.
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How about you?

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1: This is a special report from ABC News. This afternoon in Plymouth, Massachusetts, a mistrial officially declared in the case of Lindsey Clancy. ABC's Aaron Katursky is there.
2: There was a tense hush in the courtroom as the jury filed in. Judge William Sullivan intended to declare a mistrial. Defense attorney Kevin Reddington asked him again to inquire of a holdout juror who he blamed for days of deadlock. The judge declined. The jury came in. The judge said he was going to declare a mistrial. One juror put her head in her hands, appearing upset. Other jurors looked frustrated. Some simply looked defeated.
1: Clancy, who's admitted to killing her three children, is now being returned to a mental health facility. Her case has drawn national attention over the issue of postpartum mental health. Judge William Sullivan has set September 29th as the date for the court to come back and talk about next steps. This is ABC News. The head coach at LSU continues to face criticism ahead of the team's first game this weekend. It comes after his controversial decision to recruit several former pro players to suit up for the university, something the conference says is against their rules. ABC's Perry Russum explains.
3: In a stunning move, the SEC filing a federal lawsuit against LSU and its leadership, saying the school waged a deliberate and coordinated campaign to recruit professional athletes, breaking their rules. And new overnight, a Louisiana judge issued a preliminary injunction against the NCAA, clearing the way for LSU to put the players on their roster.
1: During a hearing, SEC's commissioner testified the line between professional sports and college sports needs to be maintained. And Serena and Venus Williams are reuniting. They're set to play doubles together tonight at the U.S. Open for the first time in 4 years. The Williams have won 14 major doubles titles together. Mike Dubusky, ABC News.
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6: For the WKRK Forecast Center, I'm meteorologist Jennifer Naira Moore. Trying to get through the rest of our Friday and gear up for the big holiday weekend, we have only a small in chance for wet weather for the rest of today, the high ranging from the upper 70s into the mountains to the low 90s for the valleys. Scattered cloudiness through the night, a low 65 to 70. Slight chance for showers and thunderstorms returning Saturday afternoon, the high upper 70s to near 90. We're dodging scattered showers with thunderstorms by Sunday afternoon and more chances arriving on the Labor Day holiday.
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0: Hey, it's Greg Goodman. Nothing like a good Southern gospel song to brighten the day, and we've got plenty more coming up right here on Christian Radio, WKRK, serving the mountains of North Carolina, Georgia, and Tennessee.
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It's amazing how a good song can change the whole mood of your day. And that's what we try to do here on WKRK. Just keep the encouragement coming. That particular song for you may be coming up next.

Around here, we believe kindness still matters, and neighbors still look out for each other. That spirit is a part of the music you hear on WKRK.

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But our signal reaches folks all across western North Carolina, northern Georgia, and eastern Tennessee. 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
1: This is a special report from ABC News. Despite a last-minute effort to secure an emergency stay by the defense, a judge today formally declaring a mistrial in the case against Lindsay Clancy, accused of killing her three children in 2023. Her defense had argued she's not criminally liable because she was suffering from postpartum psychosis at the time. However, one juror reportedly forced a deadlock, despite admitting reasonable doubt in the case, prompting that mistrial. Plymouth County District Attorney Tim Cruz.
2: I understand that this has been an emotional trial for everybody. It's emotional for the Duxbury community.
1: Meanwhile, Clancy's defense attorney, Kevin Reddington, says any potential retrial would be challenging.
3: I don't know if we will ever be able to get jurors that aren't aware of this case anywhere. New York, Washington, Georgia, Japan.
1: On September 29th, the court will reconvene to assess their next steps. This is ABC News. Ahead of the Labor Day weekend, gas prices are high, more than $4.10 on average, according to Gas Buddy. ABC's Matt Rivers says diesel prices are especially high.
4: Americans experiencing new pain at the pump with that new record price of diesel being set just yesterday. Of course, that's not the fuel that most Americans put in their cars every day, but it is the fuel that powers the cars and trucks that haul most of what we end up buying. It can have a negative effect on prices overall. The new record price, $5.82 per gallon per diesel, up more than $2 from a year ago.
1: Interior Secretary Doug Burgum says they're going to break ground on President Trump's proposed triumphal arch in the next 2 weeks, but now a group is asking a federal judge to issue a temporary restraining order on that project, arguing it needs an act of Congress to be approved. And former Olympian David Hearn is asking a judge to formally bar federal prosecutors from seeking new charges against him in the reflecting pool case. I'm Mike Dubusky, ABC News.
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7: For the WKRK Forecast Center, I'm meteorologist Jennifer Naira Moore. Trying to get through the rest of our Friday and gear up for the big holiday weekend, we have only a small in chance for wet weather for the rest of today, the high ranging from the upper 70s into the mountains to the low 90s for the valleys. Scattered cloudiness through the night, a low 65 to 70. Slight chance for showers and thunderstorms returning Saturday afternoon, the high upper 70s to near 90. We're dodging scattered showers with thunderstorms by Sunday afternoon and more chances arriving on the Labor Day holiday.
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If you've been with us for a while today, thank you. And if you just found us on the dial, welcome. 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
1: This is a special report from ABC News. Judge William Sullivan declaring a mistrial in the case of Lindsey Clancy after the jury came back deadlocked once again today. Sullivan with this message for jurors.
2: I watched every day, day after day, week after week, all of you performing that duty that you braced for. And I just kind of wanted to let you know I understood how hard everybody worked in this case.
1: The deadlock apparently came down to one person, according to defense attorney Kevin Reddington, who unsuccessfully attempted to impose a stay on the judge's mistrial declaration. Reddington had argued Clancy was suffering from postpartum psychosis at the time she strangled her three children to death in 2023 before throwing herself out of a second-story window in her house, and therefore she should not be held criminally liable for the crime. The court reconvenes at the end of the month to discuss next steps in the case. This is ABC News. An ICE agent was charged today with six federal counts of making materially false statements to investigators, according to a copy of an indictment unsealed today. 52-year-old Christian Castro allegedly lied about shooting through a door during a January incident where a man was hit with a bullet. He initially said he was attacked by several people, but video evidence soon afterwards directly contradicted Castro and another agent's account.
3: It's the first time that we've seen the Justice Department, the federal government, get involved and actually prosecute one of the federal agents that were dispatched in these immigration surges that we saw earlier this year. And these charges against Castro come after federal officials say that he lied about that account of his interactions with two of these undocumented immigrants in Minneapolis.
1: ABC's Alex Mallon. And a man was arrested yesterday for unruly behavior on an American Airlines flight, appearing to be inebriated and yelling racial and homophobic language. I'm Mike Dubusky, ABC News.
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6: From the WKRK Forecast Center, this is meteorologist Steve Hamilton. Pretty warm temperatures through our holiday weekend. Overnight, a few clouds, and we're down to about 70. And then sunny and hot on Saturday, and pretty humid. We'll hit the mid-90s on the afternoon high. Our heat index, about 105, maybe an afternoon shower. Saturday night, just a few clouds, and then sunny and low 90s on Sunday. Maybe a shower on Labor Day, and partly sunny with mid-80s.

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That's what this music is all about, and that's what you'll hear on Christian Radio, WKRK.

Southern gospel that lifts your spirit and reminds you what really matters. You're listening to Christian Radio, WKRK, right here in Murphy. As temperatures and humidity rise, Cherokee County Emergency Management and EMS remind everyone to take extreme heat seriously. Heat-related illness can affect anyone, but older adults, young children, and people with health conditions are especially at risk. Drink water often, even if you're not thirsty. Wear lightweight, light-colored clothing. Take breaks in the shade or air conditioning, and avoid hard outdoor work during the hottest part of the day. 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Never leave a child, older adult, or pet inside a parked vehicle. Even for a few minutes, vehicle temperatures can become deadly very quickly. 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

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That's what we love about this music on WKRK.

0: Hey, it's Greg Goodman. Southern gospel music has a way of reminding us that no matter what we're facing, there's always hope ahead. 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
1: This is a special report from ABC News. After weeks of hearing arguments in the case of Lindsey Clancy and after 7 days of deliberations, the jury remained deadlocked today. And ultimately, Judge William Sullivan declared a mistrial in the closely watched case. Plymouth County District Attorney Tim Cruz praising the prosecution team.
2: We're here at this courthouse today because those children are not. One of our many roles as prosecutors is seeking justice and giving voice to those who are tragically taken from us.
1: Meanwhile, Clancy's defense attorney, Kevin Reddington, responding with this.
3: You don't stand here on a bunch of microphones and crow about your victory, because you, Tim, were crushed, as well you should have been.
1: Reddington had argued Clancy shouldn't be held criminally liable for killing her three children in 2023 because she was suffering from postpartum psychosis at the time. This is ABC News. There may be new evidence that implicates another person in the 9/11 attacks. Chief Investigative Correspondent Aaron Katursky has the details.
4: Families say there is new evidence suggesting the Al-Qaeda hijackers had an accomplice.
5: What I consider to be smoking gun evidence.
4: Rhett Eagleson, whose father Bruce died in the South Tower, is among thousands of relatives of 9/11 victims suing Saudi Arabia and pursuing evidence he says the United States has long tried to withhold.
5: This is him right here.
4: That new material includes home video, notes, and sketches from one man. Omar Al-Bayoumi, the FBI, has said he was really a Saudi intelligence asset who helped two of the hijackers settle in the U.S.
1: The National Highway Traffic Safety Administration says it's investigating Tesla's new robo-taxi, which the carmaker calls the Cybercab. Specifically, NHTSA says it wants to look at how Tesla certified the self-driving vehicles, which don't come with a steering wheel, pedals, or driver controls of any kind. I'm Mike Dubusky, ABC News.
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8: From the WKRK Forecast Center, this is meteorologist Steve Hamilton. Pretty warm temperatures through our holiday weekend. Overnight, a few clouds, and we're down to about 70. And then sunny and hot on Saturday and pretty humid. We'll hit the mid-90s on the afternoon high. Our heat index, about 105, maybe an afternoon shower. Saturday night, just a few clouds, and then sunny and low 90s on Sunday. Maybe a shower on Labor Day, and partly sunny with mid-80s.

One of the best things about Southern gospel music is the message. It's about faith, hope, and loving one another. You'll hear plenty of that right here on WKRK.

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Tell your loved ones to tune in and share the love.

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This old house once knew my wife. This old house was home and comfort as we fought the storms of life. This old house once rang with laughter. This old house heard many shouts.

Whether you're driving down the road, working around the house, or sitting on the porch enjoying the mountains, we're glad you're listening to Christian Radio, WKRK.

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We've got more great Southern Gospel music coming right up.